Oh, let's hear it for the boy. That's Denise Williams. 94.7 WELK. Hey, we are into the 8 o'clock hour. I've got music coming up from Rufus and Chaka Khan. Ain't Nobody. I've got Phil Collins, a groovy kind of love. And right now, this is Lifehouse, you and me.

Bill Collins, 94.7 WELK, Elkins Greatest Hits. Hey, I won't be here tomorrow night. Oh, it's because we got high school football. Yay! 947WELK.com. 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

0: finger on your phone. Tigers Valley Bulldogs all season long right here. 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

0: Oh, you make my dreams come true. Daryl Hall, John Oates, 94.7 WELK. I try to make your musical dreams come true. Got Mark Cohen's Walking in Memphis coming up. Sister Sledge, We Are Family. Get ready to get up, dance around, sing along. Hey, I told you about Tigers Valley playing tomorrow night. Well, the Elkins Tigers also playing. Now, I'm a graduate of Elkins High School. You can follow them all season on our sister station, 98.9 WDNE. And Mike and Angelo will have the game for you. It's going to be at home for the Tigers tomorrow, too. And they're taking on Lewis County. Always a good game. 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
2: Here's the Metro News AccuWeather forecast. Tonight, expect cloudy skies with warm and humid conditions, along with a chance of a thunderstorm. The low will be 68. Tomorrow will bring mostly cloudy skies and continued humidity with a high of 78. Tomorrow night will be mostly cloudy as well, possibly with a stray thunderstorm developing fog late and remaining humid. The low will drop to 62. Moving into Saturday, anticipate rather cloudy and humid weather with the possibility of a thunderstorm and a high reaching 79. For weather anytime, download the AccuWeather app. For Metro News, I'm meteorologist Jason Caterina.
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0: Ah, come on, admit it. You were dancing, weren't you? Sister Sledge, we are family. 94.7 WELK. We're your musical family right here. Chicago coming up. I have got music from Eric Carmen, some Five for Fighting, and Billy Joel, too. We keep you posted on what's going on, and we keep the music rolling.
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Man, we are into the 9 o'clock hour. I have got music coming up from Michael Jackson. I got Mike Reno and Ann Wilson with a duet. Right now, I have got Taylor Swift.

0: Mike Reno and Ann Wilson getting together for that one. Paradise, well, almost paradise. 94.7 WELK. Got music coming up from Atlantic Star. I got them stacked. I've got Simple Minds and music from the Commodores. Are you ready for it? It's coming up next on 94.7 WELK.
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2: 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You know, he built houses his whole life. 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And that was our version of a cowboy where I grew up.
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0: Lionel Richie, Commodores, Three Times a Lady. 94.7 WELK, Elkins' Greatest Hits. Hey, you want to be a part of the Mountain State Forest Festival Talent Show? Well, I'll tell you what, it's coming early in the festival this year. It's going to be on Sunday, September 27th. 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
3: Here's the Metro News AccuWeather forecast. Tonight, expect cloudy skies with warm and humid conditions, along with a chance of a thunderstorm. The low will be 68. Tomorrow will bring mostly cloudy skies and continued humidity with a high of 78. Tomorrow night will be mostly cloudy as well, possibly with a stray thunderstorm developing fog late and remaining humid. The low will drop to 62. Moving into Saturday, anticipate rather cloudy and humid weather with the possibility of a thunderstorm and a high reaching 79. For weather anytime, download the AccuWeather app. For Metro News, I'm meteorologist Jason Caterina.
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0: Whitney Houston, 94.7 WELK. Got the Backstreet Boys coming up. Music from Neil Diamond. We're going to do some Christopher Cross and some Elton John, just to name a few. Who haven't I named tonight? Oh, the Phillip Barber Colts. Been talking about Tigers Valley, Elkins. Well, Phillip Barber plays on Friday night as well. The Colts are at home. So they're home games for everybody. Playing against North Marion. Oh, that's a good game right there. Brian Bybee and Tyler Rogers will be on hand. Pre-game's about 6:45, and the kickoff set for 7 o'clock. 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

Sergio Mendez, 94.7 WELK. Elkins' greatest hits. I've got music from Tears for Fears coming up. Got some Jack Wagner for you, too. But right now, it's James Blunt. You're beautiful.

0: 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Hey, visit our friends at Smoke on the Water, Allegheny Highway, east of Elkins. They've got the freshest barbecue east of the Mississippi. I've got another rock block put together for you. Coming up, music from Phil Collins. I've got Shawn Mendes with Camila Cabello. And one from George Michael on 94.7 WELK.
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0: 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Elkin's Greatest Hits. That's why we're here. Got All For One coming up. 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
3: Here's the Metro News AccuWeather forecast. Tonight, expect cloudy skies with warm and humid conditions, along with a chance of a thunderstorm. The low will be 68. Tomorrow will bring mostly cloudy skies and continued humidity with a high of 78. Tomorrow night will be mostly cloudy as well, possibly with a stray thunderstorm, developing fog late, and remaining humid. The low will drop to 62. Moving into Saturday, anticipate rather cloudy and humid weather with the possibility of a thunderstorm and a high reaching 79. For weather anytime, download the AccuWeather app. For Metro News, I'm meteorologist Jason Caterina.
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0: 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Well, we were all dancing and singing Country Roads on Saturday. Mountaineers put their first win in the books. Game two coming up Saturday against UT Martin. 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

Bill Medley and Jennifer Warrens. I hope you're having the time of your life. All your favorite music. I'm in until midnight tonight, so just one more hour for me. Music coming up from Eddie Money. Also some Gloria Estefan and Miami Sound Machine. Right now, it's The Corrs. Go.

0: what a beautiful voice. Gloria Estefan, Miami Sound Machine. 94.7 WELK, kind of in the home stretch for me, final hour. I have got Naked Eyes coming up. Always something there to remind me. Donna Summer's Last Dance and Player with Baby Come Back. Some good ones. 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
3: Here's the Metro News AccuWeather forecast. Tonight, expect cloudy skies with warm and humid conditions, along with a chance of a thunderstorm. The low will be 68. Tomorrow will bring mostly cloudy skies and continued humidity with a high of 78. Tomorrow night will be mostly cloudy as well, possibly with a stray thunderstorm, developing fog late, and remaining humid. The low will drop to 62. Moving into Saturday, anticipate rather cloudy and humid weather with the possibility of a thunderstorm and a high reaching 79. For weather anytime, download the AccuWeather app. For Metro News, I'm meteorologist Jason Caterina.
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Elton John's Candle in the Wind, 94.7 WELK. Elkin's Greatest Hits. Got one more rock block lined up for you. Got Rod Stewart, a little Barry Manilow, some Air Supply, Billy Joel. But hey, folks, it's been fun. But I'm done. I'm gone. I'm history. I'm a ghost. I'm out of here. I'm out for the week, actually. Friday night is football time. Tiger Valley Bulldogs will be right here. That's a home game for the Bulldogs, and they take on Webster County. So

0: support your team and also listen in on the radio. Mason Halfen and Daniel Rogers will be here tomorrow night, pregame about 6:45, 7 o'clock tip. I'll be back on Monday or maybe sooner. You never know. 94.7 WELK. Have a great weekend.
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0: Phil Collins and You Can't Hurry Love. Well, I don't know if you're a fan of Good Morning America or not, but just so you know, they announced a new weekend team the other day. Yeah, Rachel Scott joining the Saturday show alongside Whit Johnson, while Rhiannon Alley is going to be anchoring the Sunday show with Gio Benitez.
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0: 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All right, well, apparently Amazon signed a major AI chip deal with Qualcomm the other day. 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
2: Here's the Metro News AccuWeather forecast. Overnight will bring cloudy skies, warmth and humidity, along with a thunderstorm with a low of 67. Moving into Friday, expect mostly cloudy conditions and continued humidity, reaching a high of 78. Friday night remains mostly cloudy with the possibility of a stray thunderstorm, developing fog late and remaining humid with a low of 63. Looking ahead to Saturday, anticipate rather cloudy skies persisting with humidity and the chance of a thunderstorm with temperatures climbing to a high of 79. For weather anytime, download the AccuWeather app. For Metro News, I'm meteorologist Jason Katarina.
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0: James Ingram with Patty Austin and Baby Come To Me. All right, well, the numbers are in, and officially it was a pretty good summer for movies in the United States. Yeah, U.S. movie theaters, get this, pulled in a record $4.76 billion from May through Labor Day. Yeah, the big hits, of course, The Odyssey, Spider-Man, Brand New Day, Toy Story 5, The Devil Wears Prada 2, and then the big flops, Disney's live-action Moana, DC's Supergirl, and Masters of the Universe.
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0: 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All right, well, more proof for us today that Hollywood has no new original ideas. Warner Brothers apparently eyeing John Mulaney to star as Maxwell Smart in their upcoming rebooting of Get Smart.
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2: Here's the Metro News AccuWeather forecast. Overnight will bring cloudy skies, warmth, and humidity along with a thunderstorm with a low of 67. Moving into Friday, expect mostly cloudy conditions and continued humidity, reaching a high of 78. Friday night remains mostly cloudy with the possibility of a stray thunderstorm, developing fog late and remaining humid with a low of 63. Looking ahead to Saturday, anticipate rather cloudy skies persisting with humidity and the chance of a thunderstorm with temperatures climbing to a high of 79. For weather anytime, download the AccuWeather app. For Metro News, I'm meteorologist Jason Caterina.
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0: They're the Four Seasons and December 1963. All right, well, I don't know if you heard about this, but apparently Penelope Cruz and Javier Bardem were both at the Venice Film Festival for the debut of their brand new movie called Bunker. But get this, this bunker flick apparently received a 15-minute standing ovation.
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2: Here's the Metro News AccuWeather forecast. Overnight will bring cloudy skies, warmth, and humidity along with a thunderstorm with a low of 67. Moving into Friday, expect mostly cloudy conditions and continued humidity, reaching a high of 78. Friday night remains mostly cloudy with the possibility of a stray thunderstorm, developing fog late and remaining humid with a low of 63. Looking ahead to Saturday, anticipate rather cloudy skies persisting with humidity and the chance of a thunderstorm with temperatures climbing to a high of 79. For weather anytime, download the AccuWeather app. For Metro News, I'm meteorologist Jason Caterina.
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0: It's Chicago, and what kind of man would I be? Well, comedian and actor Chris Rock was talking about the Oscars the other day. Yeah, he was the one that was involved in the slap heard around the world. Chris says the only way he'd ever return to the Oscars would be if he was actually nominated for an award. I mean, you can't really blame the guy, right?
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Mr. Mister and Broken Wings. All right, well, this is kind of interesting, right? You know, with Russia's threats towards some of the countries in Europe, Volkswagen is now selling one of their factories in Germany so that this factory can be converted into a missile manufacturer for an Israeli company.

0: Christopher Cross, Vast Sailing. All right, well, postponing concerts when you're getting up there in age, yeah, never a good sign. Johnny Cash's daughter, 71-year-old Roseanne Cash, had to postpone one of her shows the other night due to apparently what they're calling an unforeseen medical emergency.
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0: Maxi Priest, and Close to You. All right, well, if it seems like you're spending more and more time in the month of September wishing people a happy birthday, apparently you're not imagining it. September is actually the most common birth month of the entire year. And the one date that stands out more than every other date, that would be September 9th.
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2: Here's the Metro News AccuWeather forecast. Overnight will bring cloudy skies, warmth, and humidity along with a thunderstorm with a low of 67. Moving into Friday, expect mostly cloudy conditions and continued humidity, reaching a high of 78. Friday night remains mostly cloudy with the possibility of a stray thunderstorm, developing fog late and remaining humid with a low of 63. Looking ahead to Saturday, anticipate rather cloudy skies persisting with humidity and the chance of a thunderstorm with temperatures climbing to a high of 79. For weather anytime, download the AccuWeather app. For Metro News, I'm meteorologist Jason Caterina.
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2: Here's the Metro News AccuWeather forecast. Overnight will bring cloudy skies, warmth, and humidity along with a thunderstorm with a low of 67. Moving into Friday, expect mostly cloudy conditions and continued humidity, reaching a high of 78. Friday night remains mostly cloudy with the possibility of a stray thunderstorm, developing fog late and remaining humid with a low of 63. Looking ahead to Saturday, anticipate rather cloudy skies persisting with humidity and the chance of a thunderstorm with temperatures climbing to a high of 79. For weather anytime, download the AccuWeather app. For Metro News, I'm meteorologist Jason Caterina.
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0: There's Whitney, and didn't we almost have it all? Well, Eric Clapton's Crossroads Guitar Festival this year, coming up September 26th and 27th in Austin. Now, among his special guests this year, Buddy Guy, John Mayer, and ZZ Top's Billy Gibbons, among others.
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2: Hey, this is Roger Taylor. 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Didn't he retire a couple of years ago? They even had a big going away party for him at Town Square. Well, that's all true. But my coworkers talked me into sticking around and working part-time. And I've done that off and on for the last couple of years. But honestly, all of my favorite shows on the streaming networks are in between seasons, so I thought I'd spend a little time playing Elkin's greatest hits here on 94.7 WELK.
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0: Vanessa Williams and Dreamin' on 94.7 WELK. Well, it's just about time to fire up the Friday edition of our Bird's House of Donuts morning show. That's going to be back on from 6 until 10. And, of course, Bird's House of Donuts open from 6 to 5 today, and then tomorrow on Saturday from 7 to 3 for 34 different flavors of donuts, breakfast sandwiches, and lunch items, too.
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2: Here's the Metro News AccuWeather forecast. Overnight will bring cloudy skies, warmth, and humidity along with a thunderstorm with a low of 67. Moving into Friday, expect mostly cloudy conditions and continued humidity, reaching a high of 78. Friday night remains mostly cloudy with the possibility of a stray thunderstorm, developing fog late and remaining humid with a low of 63. Looking ahead to Saturday, anticipate rather cloudy skies persisting with humidity and the chance of a thunderstorm with temperatures climbing to a high of 79. For weather anytime, download the AccuWeather app. For Metro News, I'm meteorologist Jason Katarina.
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1: West Virginia Metro News, I'm Chris Lawrence. There are remembrance ceremonies planned throughout West Virginia today, 25 years after September 11th.
2: In Morgantown, West Virginia University will hold a 12-hour vigil in front of its downtown library from 8 in the morning until 8 at night. And the Veterans Coalition begins its ceremony at the National Guard Armory at 10. Services are scheduled in Fayette County and in the Ohio Valley. Oak Hill service

0: starts at 8:30 and wheeling service starts at noon. Insurance company Woodman Life of West Virginia and Ohio have American flag presentation ceremonies under the Friday night lights. Special ceremonies are scheduled at the Spring Valley Huntington game from Jones C. Edwards Stadium in Huntington at 8 and during the Hurricane at Parkersburg game at 7:30. These ceremonies, along with many more in West Virginia, pledge to never forget a quarter century after thousands of Americans lost their lives and the world was changed forever. I'm Jack Carlson, WVMetroNews.com.
1: Maybe some leftover high water in Mason County this morning after heavy rainfall Thursday. That rain created more headaches for neighbors of the construction work at the N-Scale data center site north of Point Pleasant. For a fourth time, water runoff from that site caused damage to the yards of people living just feet away. Marion County authorities say a juvenile is facing charges after a chase on East Grafton Road. The pursuit came early Thursday morning and resulted in a wreck. Nobody hurt. 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
1: 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About 500 attended the Chuck Yeager Aviation Day. Yeager's widow, Victoria Yeager, was there and said the opportunities are lucrative.
5: There's an opportunity for kids and for people in West Virginia because you can be anywhere and have an aviation career.
1: And she noted the aviation education opportunities at Marshall and Fairmont State are extremely lucrative for young people considering their future. From the Metro News Anchor Desk, I'm Chris Lawrence.
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7: Here's the Metro News AccuWeather forecast. Today, expect mostly cloudy skies with high humidity and a temperature reaching 78. Tonight, it will remain mostly cloudy with a chance of a stray thunderstorm. Fog will develop late, and it will still be humid with a low of 63. Tomorrow, anticipate rather cloudy conditions and continued high humidity. In the morning, there will be a thunderstorm followed by periods of rain and another thunderstorm in the afternoon. These thunderstorms could bring gusty winds and ponding on roadways. The high for tomorrow will be 79. For weather anytime, download the AccuWeather app. For Metro News, I'm meteorologist Joe Lundberg.
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Elkins' greatest hits. Good Friday morning. It's Rod Stewart as we kick into the Bird's House of Donuts morning show. Johnny checking in. Going to be here till 10 o'clock. We invite you to stop by and see the crew at Bird's House of Donuts. Open Monday through Friday, 6 to 5, Saturday, 7 to 3. We've got 34 flavors of donuts fried up fresh each and every morning just for you. Not only that, breakfast sandwiches, items for lunch. That's where it's happening. 224 Davis Avenue. Stop by our Facebook. Give us a like. Give us a follow. And be a part of what's happening right now. It's that one-gloved wonder, the lyrical poet himself, Michael Jackson. Rest his soul. And Billie Jean. Good Friday morning.

0: This morning, just to keep a watch out for those critters. About 64 degrees across the listening area. It's almost the weekend, and we're going to be talking to Mr. David Marsh this morning. I'm going to try to get him in somewhere around the 9:30 mark. David is the star attraction this weekend for the Revival on the Rails. Now, it all started last week with the Thunderstruck Artiste, and this week it's David Marsh and the Railside Review Band backing him up. Going to be a great evening of worship and praise. That starts Sunday evening at 7 o'clock at the Rail Yard Event and Conference Center, and you are invited to come out. And we're going to be talking to David this morning and just letting him put the ribbon on things. And you know, he used to be a part of Elkins and a few things that's happening around here, and we're going to let him just have the floor and see what's happening and what we can expect. And next week, Jason Crabb is on the venue, so lots happening at the Rail Yard Event and Conference Center. We had Shane Jones in Monday, the general manager, Nina Sharp, the director of entertainment, and it's good to have him in studio talking about all the stuff that you can get out and enjoy. Matter of fact, Joe Danger giving away tickets on our sister station, Melissa giving away tickets here. We're hooking folks up to go out and see these two incredible shows. Friday night, it's the Echoes of Icons, which is a tribute to the legends, people like Joe Cocker and Sir Elton John. Saturday, it's lights, it's dancers, and we have kind of an intimate look at some of the artists like Bob Dylan, James Taylor, Carole King, Paul Simon. A great evening, and you could win tickets. So listen up. We are making it happen, and if you'd like to go, well, all you have to do is lock it down right here at 94.7 FM, and if you get the opportunity to call in and get through and do whatever simple task it is they ask you to do, they might ask you, quick, what's the number to 911 or something like that, you know. Anyway, it's all good. We're making winners because that's what we do right here on the station. It loves to make winners. It's 94.7 FM. It's Friday morning, and thanks for waking up with us here on the Bird's House of Donuts morning show.
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0: 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Here at Absolutely 80s, we have interviews, 80s news and contests, and we have weekly segments like When Did That Happen? 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And remember, some say the 80s are back, but we know they were never gone. 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

0: Elkins' greatest hits. And if I can have you, it's all about you. It always has been. It always will be. Tell a friend, tell a neighbor. We're cranking out the classic Yacht Rock on 94.7 FM. And we're talking donuts here on the Bird's House of Donuts morning show. Stop by and see the crew down at 224 Davis Avenue. They've been at it since 6 o'clock this morning and have fried up those 34 flavors fresh. And they've been at it way before that, I'll assure you. Football Friday night is here. And the Bulldogs of Tigers Valley are going to be home to Webster County tonight. Mason Halfin and Daniel Rogers bringing you that play-by-play and caller action, and you can hear it all right here starting about 6:40. Following that, we've got high school game night with Fred Persinger and Dave Jekyll. So it's wall-to-wall football tonight starting about 6:40. And also at 9 o'clock this morning, our 50% Friday, you got to head over to our website at 947-WELK.com. 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Check it out, 9 o'clock this morning. 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It's news time. Let's check in with Chris Lawrence and the crew, see what's happening around the great state this morning. We'll follow that up with a forecast and get back into it all right here on 94.7 FM. Thanks for waking up with us on the Bird's House of Donuts morning show.
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2: In Morgantown, West Virginia University will hold a 12-hour vigil in front of its downtown library from 8 in the morning until 8 at night. And the Veterans Coalition begins its ceremony at the National Guard Armory at 10. Services are scheduled in Fayette County and in the Ohio Valley. 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Insurance company Woodman Life of West Virginia and Ohio have American flag presentation ceremonies under the Friday night lights. Special ceremonies are scheduled at the Spring Valley Huntington game from Jones C. Edwards Stadium in Huntington at 8 and during the Hurricane at Parkersburg game at 7:30. These ceremonies, along with many more in West Virginia, pledge to never forget a quarter century after thousands of Americans lost their lives and the world was changed forever. I'm Jack Carlson, WVMetroNews.com.
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4: Here's the Metro News AccuWeather forecast. Today, expect mostly cloudy skies with high humidity and a temperature reaching 78. Tonight, it will remain mostly cloudy with a chance of a stray thunderstorm. Fog will develop late, and it will still be humid with a low of 63. Tomorrow, anticipate rather cloudy conditions and continued high humidity. In the morning, there will be a thunderstorm followed by periods of rain and another thunderstorm in the afternoon. These thunderstorms could bring gusty winds and ponding on roadways. The high for tomorrow will be 79. For weather anytime, download the AccuWeather app. For Metro News, I'm meteorologist Joe Lundberg.
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Elkins' greatest hits. It's Men at Work, and who can it be now? Hey, top of the hour, we got news. We got your healthy living update, all thanks to the St. George Medical Clinic. And, of course, this weekend is part number two of the Revival on the Rail series at the New Rail Yard Event and Conference Center. And this week, David Marsh is the star attraction. He's going to be working his magic Sunday night, 7 o'clock. Last week, it was the Thunderstruck Artiste. This week, it's David Marsh. Next week, it's Jason Crabb. Now, David used to be a part of Elkins, and we're going to get on the phone with him and interview him this morning and just let him talk about what's going on, what he's been doing, and what you can expect with this night.

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4: West Virginia Metro News, I'm Chris Lawrence. Across the nation today, we remember the 9/11 attacks. From Metro News archives, this unidentified talk show caller was a trucker from Parsons who was headed into Washington, D.C. and saw the plane hit the Pentagon.
5: I saw the plane coming up. It was flying real low. I pulled my truck over on the side of the road because I didn't know if it was going to hit me or anybody. Cars were stopping. It was clipping telephone poles off, and I saw it go right in the side of the Pentagon, right over the helioport. And I saw the explosion and everything.
4: That cut from the Metro News archives 25 years ago today. 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

0: is scheduled throughout West Virginia today, remembering the events of 9/11. WVU is holding a 12-hour vigil on campus from 8 a.m. to 8 p.m. today. There's a night of prayer that was held overnight in Morgan County. Governor Patrick Morrissey will offer remarks at two separate 9/11 remembrance ceremonies today, one in Clarksburg this morning at 11, and then in Parkersburg this afternoon at 2 o'clock. In other news, President Trump has signed the Herschel Woody Williams National Medal of Honor Monument Location Act, a measure that calls for the erection of a monument on the National Mall in Washington, honoring all Medal of Honor recipients. U.S. Senator Jim Justice.
1: All of our veterans, active military, and all these great recipients of the Medal of Honor. God bless each and every one of them.
0: The bill was the first that Justice authored as a senator. 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
2: Come on, Liam, let's go. Get open. Come on, go for it. 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Oh, come on, use your head. 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
3: That's what we all want.
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0: Efforts to reach rural parts of the state with broadband is happening. Governor Morrissey and Senator Capito were in Lincoln County Thursday celebrating the event of more expansion. Morrissey said it isn't an easy endeavor.
6: You know, through hill and holler and mountainous terrain, it's some pretty tough stuff. We have long distances between a lot of our homes, and there are real challenges in terms of the economics of running fiber.
0: They joined Armstrong officials to announce expansion to 5,000 homes in 10 counties. From the Metro News Anchor Desk, I'm Chris Lawrence.
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8: Here's the Metro News AccuWeather forecast. Today, expect mostly cloudy skies with high humidity and a temperature reaching 78. Tonight, it will remain mostly cloudy with a chance of a stray thunderstorm. Fog will develop late, and it will still be humid with a low of 63. Tomorrow, anticipate rather cloudy conditions and continued high humidity. In the morning, there will be a thunderstorm followed by periods of rain and another thunderstorm in the afternoon. These thunderstorms could bring gusty winds and ponding on roadways. The high for tomorrow will be 79. For weather anytime, download the AccuWeather app. For Metro News, I'm meteorologist Joe Lundberg.
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Elkins' greatest hits into the 7 o'clock hour we go. It is the Bird's House of Donuts morning show, and it's almost the weekend. Football Friday night tonight, game night following. And it's all right here on your home for Bulldog Sports. Guess it's true, I'm not-

0: 94.7 FM, it's Elkins' greatest hits. Huey Lewis in the news. I love songs that ask a question. Yes, do you believe in love? I don't know how you couldn't. It's the greatest gift ever given to mankind. Make sure you always pay it forward. And when you combine the magical world of music and superimpose those two together, you absolutely have magic. So, top of the morning, we got our 50% Friday happening at 9 a.m. Don't miss out. You can get $50 in gift certificates to the Rail Yard for just $25. That's at 9 o'clock this morning, 947WELK.com. And listen up, Melissa is making winners to these incredible shows. Now, we got two shows. Friday night, it's the Echoes of Icons. Saturday, it's the Mainline Show. Friday, it's an intimate look at the artist. Saturday, it is energy, it's lights, it's dancers, and I'm not even doing it justice with the mere 300 sight words that I'm trying to use to describe this. So make sure you listen up. Melissa's making winners, and we're not just doing it once. We're going to make some winners. We're going to put some bodies in the seats, and we're going to let you see an incredible show. We got two original productions, one incredible house band called The Railside Review, and live on the Rail Yard stage. So that's every Friday and Saturday night. We do have a revival on the rails happening. Now, we are in the middle of that, number two of a three-part series. This weekend, it's going to be David Marsh. Now, we're going to be trying to talk to David this morning. We'll try to get him on about 9:30. We're going to be talking to him via telephone, and he's going to be in Elkins Sunday night at 7 o'clock for praise and worship, and we'll let him tell you more about that. But there's some incredible stuff happening at the Rail Yard and Event Center, and we want you to be a part of it. So we're about 10 minutes away from news. We'll get you your forecast, and we'll roll on with the Bird's House of Donuts morning show. It's Friday, and we thank you so much for waking up and starting your day with us on 94.7 FM WELK.
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0: Elkins' greatest hits. It's Air Supply, and it is the Bird's House of Donuts morning show. John Ellison in just like clockwork, 6 to 10, Monday through Friday. Right here is where you're going to find me. We're going to be telling you about all the incredible stuff that our community, our town, and just what it has to offer. And, you know, people pay to come here and see this beautiful landscape that I take for granted every day. So, man, maybe take a minute, look around you, and take in the beauty that this community has to offer and all the stuff that's going on. My goodness, we got football. We got the talent show. Well, let me talk about the talent show before we talk about football. The Mountain State Forest Festival just around the corner, September 27th. That's going to be our Mountain State Forest Festival talent show. Now, last year, it was unbelievable talent for two solid hours. I know I was in it, so it was incredible to see so many smiling faces in that crowd. I bet there was 700-800 people there for that. So we're going to do it again, and you can stop by their website at forestfestival.com. 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If you've got a talent, if you sing, you dance, I'd like to see some spoon players. But whatever your talent is, bring it to the stage. Rotary Amphitheater, September 27th. We hope to see you there for the West Virginia Mountain State Forest Festival's talent show. All right, it's news time, and we're going to jump out for just a moment. 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
1: With the Metro News Minute, I'm Chris Lawrence. All across the nation today, we remember the 9/11 attacks. From our Metro News archives, this unidentified talk show caller was a truck driver from Parsons who was headed into Washington, D.C. and saw the plane that hit the Pentagon.
2: I saw the plane coming up. It was flying real low.

0: pulled my truck over on the side of the road because I didn't know if it was going to hit me or anybody. Cars were stopping. It was clipping telephone poles off, and I saw it go right in the side of the Pentagon, right over the helioports. And I saw the explosion and everything.
1: The cut from Metro News Archives from 25 years ago today. Several ceremonies scheduled around the state today. WVU holding a 12-hour vigil on campus from 8 a.m. to 8 p.m. There's a night of prayer that was held overnight in Morgan County. And Governor Patrick Morrissey will offer remarks at two separate 9/11 remembrance services today. One of them in Clarksburg at 11 a.m. and then at Parkersburg at 2 this afternoon. With the Metro News Minute, I'm Chris Lawrence.
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5: Here's the Metro News AccuWeather forecast. Today, expect mostly cloudy skies with high humidity and a temperature reaching 78. Tonight, it will remain mostly cloudy with a chance of a stray thunderstorm. Fog will develop late, and it will still be humid with a low of 63. Tomorrow, anticipate rather cloudy conditions and continued high humidity. In the morning, there will be a thunderstorm followed by periods of rain and another thunderstorm in the afternoon. These thunderstorms could bring gusty winds and ponding on roadways. The high for tomorrow will be 79. For weather anytime, download the AccuWeather app. For Metro News, I'm meteorologist Joe Lundberg.
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0: Elkins' greatest hits. Welcome back to the Bird's House of Donuts morning show. Stevie Wonder and Isn't She Lovely as we roll towards the top of the 8 o'clock air news coming up at the top of the hour. We're hanging out till 10 o'clock this morning. Then we've got Talk Line, Dave and TJ in just like clockwork, making sure you know what's happening around this great state and in this nation as far as that's concerned. Transparency, that microphone, I'm telling you what, it's the most powerful tool we've got, and those boys demand transparency, and I'm thankful that they're on the job doing their thing, that's for sure. Noon's the lunch hour. Melissa's in with the At Work Network from 1 until 6. We've got the ride home at 5. Don't miss out on that. And at 6:06, we've got Sportsline, which is all brought to you by Seneca Designs. Now, Roger Taylor's off tonight. He's usually in the air chair from 7 to midnight, Monday through Friday, but during football, he gets the night off. So, once again, Webster County coming to take on the Bulldogs of Tigers Valley tonight. Be sure and join us about 6:40 for the pregame. Kicks up for 7 o'clock. Right after that, Fred Persinger, Dave Jekyll in with high school game night. Now it's a soft start at 9:30 and a hard official atomic time start at 10 o'clock as their 25th season of high school game night continues. So yeah, make sure you check it out. It's wall-to-wall football right here from 6:40 to midnight. And then we're back into Elkins' greatest hit. So hang tight. We're going to jump out for just a moment. Get your next music sweep all rack stacked and ready to rock, as that velvet voice of the valley, Roger Taylor, would say. I've got, Belinda Carlisle coming up, Pink, and some Eric Clapton. If I had my glasses on, I'd have been a little bit quicker. 94.7 FM. We are Elkins' greatest hits, and it is the Bird's House of Donuts morning show.
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1: West Virginia Metro News. I'm Chris Lawrence. A day of sadness for those who knew victims on 9/11.
2: Parkersburg will remember native Mary Lou Hegg today. She worked as a financial analyst in the South Tower at the World Trade Center. Also at the Trade Center with West Virginia ties were former WVU quarterback Chris Gray. His office above where American Airlines Flight 11 struck. 1993 WVU graduate Jim Samuel was also at work at the Trade Center, as was West Virginia Wesleyan graduate Huck Farrell. Shelley Marshall worked as a Defense Department analyst at the Pentagon when she lost her life. She was married to a Morgantown native. And Huntington native Dr. Paul Ambrose, a highly respected young medical doctor who was on board American Airlines Flight 77 that hijackers crashed into the Pentagon. I'm Jeff Jenkins, WVMetroNews.com.
1: Metro News statewide sports line co-host Greg Hunter was personal friends with Chris Gray and says he'll never get over it.
3: It's something, it's hard for me to, get over. I'm sure, there are millions of Americans like that.
1: Retired WVU professor Tom Witt was at a conference in the hotel between the Twin Towers when the planes hit.
4: I found a telephone. I called my office. And I looked up and saw the second plane hit. And I said, oh, my God. We weren't sure what had happened to the first tower, but we knew what had happened to the second tower.
1: Witt said the most emotion came when he finally found his wife later that day, and she was okay. 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
5: Let's go! Get open! Come on, go for it! Wake up! Wake up, Liam! Oh, come on, use your head! Gotta want it! Dominate!
6: There he goes again. 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
7: That's what Liam wants.
6: That's what we all want.
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1: Kanawha County Circuit Judge Dave Hardy is set to hear at least one pretrial motion this afternoon in the case of Alyssa Middleton, the former Kanawha County ambulance driver, charged in the April dragging death of Elkview resident John Lucas. Hardy will consider a motion for approval of an expert witness. A man wanted on sexual battery charges in Florida has been arrested in Kanawha County. U.S. Marshals picked up 37-year-old Alexander Nicholas of Bradenton, Florida, Wednesday at the Red Roof Inn in Dunbar. From the Metro News Anchor Desk, I'm Chris Lawrence.
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10: Here's the Metro News AccuWeather forecast. Today, expect mostly cloudy skies with high humidity and a temperature reaching 78. Tonight, it will remain mostly cloudy with a chance of a stray thunderstorm. Fog will develop late, and it will still be humid with a low of 63. Tomorrow, anticipate rather cloudy conditions and continued high humidity. In the morning, there will be a thunderstorm followed by periods of rain and another thunderstorm in the afternoon. These thunderstorms could bring gusty winds and ponding on roadways. The high for tomorrow will be 79. For weather anytime, download the AccuWeather app. For Metro News, I'm meteorologist Joe Lundberg.
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Elkins' greatest hits. Richard Marks, as we step you off into the 8 o'clock hour, we've hit the halfway mark here on the Bird's House of Donuts morning show. And remember, Roger Taylor will get you into the night 7 to midnight, Monday through Friday, with the exception of football. He's off on Friday nights because we're your home for Bulldog Sports, and we've got you hooked up tonight. Webster County coming to Bell Creek to do battle with the Bulldogs, and we got you covered. So, Roger Taylor, 7 to midnight. Right here cranking out Elkins' greatest hits, that velvet voice of the valley, keeping us hooked up even in those golden retirement years.

0: Elkin's greatest hits, no classic yacht rock there. That's an old rocker from way back, Tom Petty. Rest his soul, stolen from us way too soon by a war that's failed miserably. Anyway, a topic for another day. We've got you hooked up here this morning. We're talking donuts. We've got all kinds of stuff happening. It's football Friday night. We got the Bulldogs home to Webster tonight. We got high school game night and lots happening. So lock it down with us here about 6:40 tonight as we get into football. Yeah, high school football. And then Fred and Dave's got us hooked up to afterwards. Everything high school football. So if you want to know what's happening, you lock it down right here tonight. And we'll let you know. Also, Melissa's giving away tickets to the Rail Yard event and conference center. Don't miss out on these incredible shows. Friday, it's the Echoes of Icon. 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

0: Rupert Holmes. It's Escape, or the Pina Colada song, and just about halfway through the Bird's House of Donuts morning show. Thomas and the crew are at it Monday through Friday, 6 a.m. until 5 p.m. and Saturday, 7 to 3, and they're working on their decade mark. And myself and Joe Danger from our sister station, 98.9 WDNE, will be there to make it happen, and I'll let you know what's happening for their 10th anniversary celebration. So, all right, let's see. Coming up at 9 o'clock, we got Nina Blackwood with that Absolutely 80s Spotlight. We do that Monday through Friday as well. And Nina's on Sunday mornings from 10 until 1 with Absolutely 80s. So if you didn't know, Sunday's all about 80s right here on 94.7 FM. It starts with Casey Kasem's American Top 40, The 80s, followed by Nina. And then we wrap it up with MG Kelly's Classic Hits List at 8 o'clock Sunday night. So right now it's time to head over to the news desk and see what's happening around the great state of West Virginia, and we'll follow that up with a forecast and get back into it. I see Elton John, we got Clapton, and The Whispers all coming up next here on the Bird's House of Donuts morning show, 94.7 WELK.
1: With a Metro News Minute, I'm Chris Lawrence. A day of sadness for those who knew 9/11 victims with West Virginia ties.
2: Parkersburg will remember native Mary Lou Haig today. She worked as a financial analyst in the South Tower at the World Trade Center. Also at the Trade Center with West Virginia ties were former WVU quarterback Chris Gray. His office above where American Airlines Flight 11 struck. 1993 WVU graduate Jim Samuel was also at work at the Trade Center, as was West Virginia Wesleyan graduate Huck Farrell. Shelley Marshall worked as a Defense Department analyst at the Pentagon when she lost her life. She was married to a Morgantown native. And Huntington native Dr. Paul Ambrose, a highly respected young medical doctor who was on board American Airlines Flight 77 that hijackers crashed into the Pentagon.
1: That's Jeff Jenkins. Governor Patrick Morrissey will attend a pair of 9/11 ceremonies today, this morning at 11 in Harrison County, and then this afternoon at 2 in Parkersburg. With a Metro News Minute, I'm Chris Lawrence.
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4: Here's the Metro News AccuWeather forecast. Today, expect mostly cloudy skies with high humidity and a temperature reaching 78. Tonight, it will remain mostly cloudy with a chance of a stray thunderstorm. Fog will develop late, and it will still be humid with a low of 63. Tomorrow, anticipate rather cloudy conditions and continued high humidity. In the morning, there will be a thunderstorm followed by periods of rain and another thunderstorm in the afternoon. These thunderstorms could bring gusty winds and ponding on roadways. The high for tomorrow will be 79. For weather anytime, download the AccuWeather app. For Metro News, I'm meteorologist.

Elkins' greatest hits, 94.7, Mike and the Mechanics rolling towards the top of the nine. We got Nina Blackwood coming up in just a little bit. We got Revival on the Rails happening at the Rail Yard Event and Conference Center. It's a three-part series that started last week, and this week we've got David Marsh as the star attraction, and he's going to be backed up by the Railside Review Band, or some of them anyway, and going to be an incredible night of praise and worship. We invite you to come out. It's going to be Sunday night at 7, and we're going to try to check in and do an interview with David coming up here in the 9 o'clock hour. So if technology works out and a little luck and prayer, we'll get to talk to David, and he can talk a little bit more about what he has going on and what he's been doing. I know he started out right here in Elkins, and we'll let him tell the story. So once again, praise and worship round number 2 this Sunday night with David Marsh. Next week, it's Jason Crab. So, yes, the Rail Yard and Event Center, our brand new 28,000 square foot facility.

0: facility. We had Shane Jones in on Monday, the general manager, and Nina Sharp, the director of entertainment. And I hope to see more of those two fine folks. I'm trying to get them to get in on Monday morning and give us a weekly update about what's going on and what you can be a part of with this brand new facility. 9 o'clock, head over to our website, 947WELK.com. 50% Fridays, offering up $50 in gift certificates for $25 to the rail yard. 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
6: We've had a question or two about this, but yes, Rock and Rule, the animated cult film from 1983, is out on DVD. Along with tunes from Debbie Harry, Lou Reed, Iggy Pop, and Cheap Trick, Debbie also provides the singing voice of Angel, the lead character that was based on Debbie herself. And this is a futuristic post-nuclear war film where only descendants of dogs, cats, and rats survive. Can you say heavy metal? Well, anyway, this was the height of Debbie Harry's solo career, French Kissing in the USA, on today's Absolutely 80s Spot.

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Elkins' Greatest Hits into the 9 o'clock hour with Madonna. 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

0: Elkins' greatest hits. 94.7 FM, top of the morning. Johnny back in with you here on the Bird's House of Donuts morning show. And we are going to be checking in just about 10 minutes or so with David Marsh. Now, David is this weekend's star attraction at the Rail Yard on Sunday. It is week number 2 of the Revival on the Rails. And we've got David and the band joining him, the Railside Review Band joining him, well, most of them. And it's a night of praise and worship. And we're going to be checking in with David via telephone here in just a little bit from Maryland, West Virginia, as he prepares to make his way in for Sunday's show. He's going to talk to us a little bit about what you can expect and about all the cool stuff that's happening right here at this wonderful brand new facility. So once again, we had Shane Jones, General Manager of the facility, and Nina Sharp, Director of Entertainment in Monday. We've been talking about this incredible series. It started last Sunday and continues this Sunday. Once again, David Marsh on stage at 7 o'clock, and we invite you to come by for an evening of praise and worship. And once again, we'll talk to him in just a little bit. So hang tight. We're going to bounce out. Head over to our 50% Friday site, 9 o'clock. It all started, 947WELK.com. 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So once again, back in moments with more of the Bird's House of Donuts morning show. Good Friday morning.
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Elkins' greatest hits. What a beautiful tune. That's Journey and Don't Stop Believing, a song, you know, of course, implying faith, the substance of things hoped for, and the evidence of things not seen. And we're running completely on faith and caffeine this morning, so thank you so much for joining us. We got a lot going on. It's Football Friday night. The Bulldogs of Taggart's Valley are going to be home to Webster tonight. Daniel Rogers, Mason Halfen on the microphone, starting about 6:40 with the pregame kick, set for 7 o'clock. Stick around afterwards. Fred Persinger, Dave.

0: Jekyll with their 25th season of high school game night. It's wall-to-wall high school football tonight, and it all starts about 6:40 right here on 94.7 FM. And let's see, tomorrow morning, it's And Then There Was That. We've got American Top 40 of the 70s, and then we've got Live in Concert kicking off about 4 in the afternoon. Hey, our 50% Friday started at 9 o'clock. 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Get that to the Rail Yard event and conference center. And don't forget, Melissa's giving away tickets to the Friday and Saturday night shows. Make it a weekend to remember in downtown Elkins. On Friday, it's the Echoes of Icons. 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
10: Here's the Metro News AccuWeather forecast. Today, expect mostly cloudy skies with high humidity and a temperature reaching 78. Tonight, it will remain mostly cloudy with a chance of a stray thunderstorm. Fog will develop late, and it will still be humid with a low of 63. Tomorrow, anticipate rather cloudy conditions and continued high humidity. In the morning, there will be a thunderstorm followed by periods of rain and another thunderstorm in the afternoon. These thunderstorms could bring gusty winds and ponding on roadways. The high for tomorrow will be 79. For weather anytime, download the AccuWeather app. For Metro News, I'm meteorologist Joe Lundberg.
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11: Johnny Check and Ian here with WVRC Media, and we have the Revival on the Rails series going on at the new Rail Yard Event and Conference Center. And this is week number 2, and with me on the phone, I have the man that's making it happen this week by the name of David Marsh. He's on the phone with us and going to talk to us about this incredible night of praise and worship. And David, first of all, good morning. And

0: thanks for joining us on the airwaves this morning. How are you doing?
1: Good morning, John. I am doing great. I'm coming to you from a little rainy, foggy morning up here near Deep Creek Lake, Maryland, but I'm looking forward to being back in my home state of West Virginia this weekend. And Sunday night over at the rail yard is going to be a special time. We're going to get things kicked off around 7 p.m., just a night of great Christian music. We're going to be doing a little bit of everything. Got a lot of contemporary worship plans, stuff that folks are singing in their churches nowadays and hearing on the radio, but we've also got some classic hymns that, you know, it's going to take you back to the times you grew up in church and maybe stood alongside grandma and sang some of those old songs, and then just going to warm the heart. And it's going to be a fantastic time. I'm really looking forward to it. And I know you're going to be there as well.
0: Absolutely, absolutely. And I'm just beyond blessed. And, you know, a lot of folks don't know, but I am blessed to be able to make music with this fine gentleman right here. So tell us a little bit about, you know, you said you're an Elkins boy. So you grew up in Elkins?
1: Well, I grew up in West Virginia, mainly around the Fairmont, Marion County area. But I worked in Elkins for about 5 or 6 years. And so I was there, you know, 2, 3, 4 days a week sometimes, depending on our schedule. So I spent a lot of time eating some good dinners over at the Steer Steakhouse and all the other fine establishments there, CJ Maggie's, all that sort of stuff in Elkins. I love the mountains, just love the people there. And so, yeah, I'm looking forward to getting back there and for this night of worship. You know, John, even here today on September 11th, we're reminded that there's a lot of darkness in the world. There's a lot of sadness. Sometimes bad things happen. And so when we're able to kind of step away from all that, just get into the presence of God, get into the presence of fellow believers, remind ourselves of the hope that we have in the Lord, and it's not all bad out there. It's not all dark. You know, this is going to be a night of just great faith and hope. And I think on this special weekend, it's going to be a wonderful time that we can just set aside a couple of hours there on Sunday evening to get together and remind ourselves of the things that are really important in life.
0: Absolutely. Hope and faith. Faith, the substance of things hoped for and the evidence of things not seen. Thank you for taking the time to talk to us here, David. I know it's going to be an incredible evening of worship, and I'm looking forward to making music with you. And we're going to put you on our morning shows and our afternoon shows, and we're going to flood our listening area and let folks know what's happening and what's available to them with this incredible Revival on the Rail series. So thank you, and I'll be seeing you real soon. I'll let you put the ribbon on it, man. We got a few seconds there. Go ahead and put the ribbon on it, sir.
1: Yeah, I just want to invite folks out. If you have not been to the new Rail Yard Event and Conference Center, you need to come. This place is beautiful. They've done a fantastic job in the build and the design. And this weekend, there are shows all weekend, Friday, Saturday, and then Sunday is the one we've been talking about. Again, doors are going to open up at 6 o'clock on Sunday. Show starts at 7. Bring your friends, family, come be with us a night of hope and faith and uplifting music. It is going to be a blessing to you. We would love to come and just have you come and join us for just a special evening of worship.
0: All right. Thank you very much, sir. And that is David Marsh on the phone with us this morning, checking in. And he is the star attraction for this Sunday night's event at the Rail Yard. So, David, I look forward to seeing you soon. And thanks for joining us this morning.
1: Have a blessed day, John.

It's the Commodores, and it's easy as we wrap it up on a Friday morning. My name is John Ellison, and just beyond blessed to be your host each and every morning, 6 to 10 here on 94.7 FM. And we also got to speak to David Marsh from Maryland. Now, David is going to be this weekend's star attraction for the round number 2 of Revival on the Rails. It's an extreme night of praise and worship in downtown Elkins at the Rail Yard Event and Conference Center. And we invite you to come out and be a part of it. Now, next week is Jason Crabb. And there's a lot going on, and I do have the extreme privilege of being able to play Sunday night in this praise and worship night. So I'm playing Friday with the Echoes of Icon, Saturday with the Mainline, next week with the grand opening, and I'm just bathed in the world of music, and a lot of that is because of your all's incredible support in what we do here in this area. So thank you for getting out, supporting the local events that's going on, and you don't want to miss any of these. Friday nights, it's an extreme power show with a salute to the legends of music. Saturday, it's everything from the 50s to today's hits, energy, lights, dancers, two incredible original productions, one incredible house band called the Railside Review live on the Rail Yard stage. So don't miss any of it. And this weekend, round number 2 of Revival on the Rails with David Marsh. So get out Sunday night, 7 o'clock, and take in some of the fun. Matter of fact, it's something happening every night, starting tonight at 7 o'clock with our friends at the Rail Yard and Event Center. And listen right here. We'll keep you updated. We got our 50% Friday happening right now at 947WELK.com. 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Melissa's giving away tickets. All you have to do is listen up. You might win tickets to go see the Friday or Saturday night shows. And yeah, man, make sure you lock it down right here. Shane Jones, General Manager, Nina Sharp, Director of Entertainment, have been stopping by, keeping us in the know on what's happening. So yeah, lots going on. So get out and support this wonderful community and what it has to offer. And we'll see you out and about. As always, keep us in your

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1: West Virginia Metro News, I'm Jeff Jenkins. This hour, 25 years ago, now retired WVU professor Tom Witt was on the streets of New York City, having gotten out of the hotel between the World Trade Center towers the morning of the 9/11 attacks.
2: I found a telephone. I called my office and I looked up and saw the second plane hit. And I said, oh my God, we weren't sure what had happened to the first tower, but we knew what had happened to the second tower.
1: Witt's wife was upstairs in the hotel. They did not reunite until hours later in another part of the city.
2: And I have to tell you, she was a sight for sore. I mean, we both broke down. We were so glad to be reunited with one another.
1: Witt, one of the speakers at today's remembrance ceremony at WVU. Charleston Police Chief Scott Dempsey remembers 9/11 well. He had about a year of experience as a Charleston police officer. He and others were called out to protect government buildings. Dempsey says he also remembers a lot about the next day, September 12th.
3: I always remember just feeling very patriotic, just like every other American felt, you know, on September 12th. We were all Americans, and we were all wanting this country to heal and do our part in keeping everybody safe.
1: From the Metro News archives, then Governor Bob Weiss.
4: Prayers are with everyone who's there, because I know this anguish that's going through there. It's in its own way, it's a small community. It's a bigger city, but it's a small community, and there are thousands of families that are affected.
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5: Come on, Liam, let's go. Get open. Come on, go for it. 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Wake up, Liam. Oh, come on, use your head. Gotta want it. Dominate!
6: There he goes again. 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
7: That's what Liam wants.
6: That's what we all want.
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1: The Woody Williams Medal of Honor Recipient Memorial Placement Act is now law, signed into law by the president in Dallas on Thursday. It means there will be a monument placed in Washington, D.C. in honor of all awarded with the Medal of Honor for their valor. And it will bear the name of West Virginia's own, the late Woody Williams. The Kanawha County teenager charged in the dragging death of an Elk View man is due in court today. Former ambulance driver Alyssa Middleton will appear for a status hearing. From the Metro News Anchor Desk, I'm Jeff Jenkins.
9: Metro News Sports. Good morning. I'm Daniel Woods. The West Virginia football team aims to move to 2-0 on the season with UT Martin in Morgantown on Saturday. WVU head coach Rich Rodriguez says

0: Skyhawks coach Jason Simpson will be ready to give the Mountaineers a challenge.
1: I've known Coach Simpson for a long time. Got a lot of respect for him. They're a really good 1AA FCS program. They've won their league a bunch of times in the last 4 or 5 years. They paid Oklahoma State pretty solidly, who's in our league last year. They went out there, and it was a pretty close game for most of the game.
0: WVU and UT Martin kick off Saturday at 1 p.m. The Marshall football team plays in front of a home crowd for the first time this weekend against Middle Tennessee State. Head coach Tony Gibson says he wants the herd to defend the home field.
2: We have to protect our house, and we'll have a great crowd. I know the weather's supposed to be really nice, so expecting a big crowd, and hopefully we'll see a lot of green flashing lights on Saturday night.
0: Marshall and Middle Tennessee State kick off Saturday at 7. The West Virginia and Marshall men's soccer teams look to build on recent wins tonight, both in action against non-conference opponents. The Mountaineers take on Denver, hoping to make it 2 wins in a row after beating George Mason on Monday. The nationally ranked Thundering Herd hosts Utah Valley, following up a win over VCU on Sunday. WVU kicks off at 7. Marshall gets started at 7:15. 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
3: Let's go! Get open! Come on, go for it! 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Oh, come on, use your head! 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
4: That's what we all want.
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0: The stage is set for week 3 in high school football, with more big games coming across all 4 classes in West Virginia, including our Metro News games of the week. In Class Quad A, 2 undefeated teams meet, with George Washington on the road at Cabell Midland. In Class AAA, another battle of undefeateds is in Clarksburg. Kaiser goes to Robert C. Byrd. In Class AA, 2 more 2-0 teams face off, with North Marion traveling to Big Ten rival Phillip Barber. And in Class A, Calhoun County takes on Wirt County. At the sports desk, I'm Daniel.

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6: Man, this hour is absolutely flying by, so I'll keep this quick so we can get to your text. I put the question out there, what image is tattooed on your brain from September 11th, 2001, or the days following? Not necessarily where you were, I'm interested in that as well, but what's the image that is stuck in your mind? And I said, mine's a little bit weird, and I can't remember if I've told this story on this show. I know if you've listened to the local show in Morgantown, I've told this story before. For me, it's not the news images from that day, the video, although all of that is very vivid in my memory. Believe it or not, it's the sky from September 11th. When I was a senior in high school that day. We had football practice canceled that night, but we had a voluntary weightlifting session. But I remember walking out of the school over to our locker room, looking up, and that is the clearest, bluest sky that I had ever seen. When you look up, you can always see glints of airplanes in the air, contrails going across the sky. And I remember even noting at that point, looking up, going, I don't think I've ever seen such a blue sky. And it was a weird juxtaposition of having something that looked so perfect on a day that was so dark. And that is what I remember from September. That is the first memory that pops to my mind, is looking up and just seeing this awesome, clear blue sky. And then think about everything that happened that day. I don't know if it's weird, but that's the thing that popped.

0: for you.
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0: 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Bill, Jeff, hang with me. Be patient. We'll get to your calls on the other side of the break. This is Talk Line on Metro News, the voice of West Virginia.
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3: West Virginia Metro News, I'm Chris Lawrence. It's been 25 years since the terror attacks of September 11th, 2001. Former Charleston Mayor Jay Goldman says protection of government property was a top priority that day.
4: We did some preventive things like placing police cars around City Hall, blocking some entrances. And as a result of it, the biggest thing we found was a deficiency in the communication system in the city of Charleston.
3: The state, county, and city government in Charleston were all shut down as state emergency was issued. One of those lost on that day with West Virginia ties was former Mountaineer quarterback Chris Gray. Metro News statewide sports line co-host Greg Hunter was close friends with Gray.
5: A vivid memory burned in my brain as to where I was, what I did, and by the evening, the realization in writing the story that Chris was part of a company where no one survived the attack because of where they were on the upper floors of the World Trade Center.
3: Gray worked for Cantor Fitzgerald on those upper floors. Others with West Virginia ties that lost that day: Parkersburg native Mary Lou Hague, 1993 WVU graduate Jim Samuel. He was at work in the World Trade Center, as was West Virginia Wesleyan grad Huck Farrell. At the Pentagon, Shelley Marshall, who was married to a Morgantown native, died. And Huntington native Dr. Paul Ambrose was aboard Flight 77 that crashed into the Pentagon. You're listening to Metro News, the voice of West Virginia.
6: Come on, Liam, let's go. Get open. Come on, go for it. 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Oh, come on, use your head. I don't want it. Dominate!
7: There he goes again. 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
8: That's what Liam wants.
7: That's what we all want.
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3: There will be a monument on the National Mall honoring Medal of Honor recipients. President Trump signed the Herschel Woody Williams National Medal of Honor Monument Location Act Thursday. Senator Jim Justice introduced the bill.
10: It's a big-time honor for all of us. We're really so proud, so proud in every way of all the greatness all the recipients have done, as well as I've said over and over and over. We owe every single thing we have in life to our military.
3: The monument will be located in the area of the Lincoln Memorial. From the Metro News Anchor Desk, I'm Chris.
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6: 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Got a lot of text to get to. We will do that. Steyerwalt going to join us here in just a minute. Phone calls, welcome as well, 800-765-TALK. 800-765-8255. Say good morning, TJ Meadows, down in the Charleston Bureau. Good morning, sir.
7: Good morning, sir. It's a great Friday. Sad, but a great Friday.
6: Remembering September 11th, obviously the 25th anniversary of the terrorist attacks. We were talking about the images that are etched into your mind following on the day and the days, weeks following the attacks. Let's get a couple of calls in here before we get connected with Chris. Let's go to Bill. Hey, Bill.
8: Hey, guys. Northern Outpost. And you know how old I am, and I'm a veteran. After obvious images, because I've had Fox News on and listened to Jim Stallings with the Fox News muted, about the day's events, okay? What I say, the most poignant part after the December 11th and the 12th is the aftermath when President Bush goes to New York City and he's standing on a pile of rubble on top of a old destroyed fire truck with a veteran firefighter by his side, and he starts talking, and the crowd says, "I can't hear you." So he got a bullhorn. And his bullhorn speech was, "I can hear you, I can hear you. The whole world will hear you. And the people who knock these buildings down will hear you." Both of you know, I am sure, the young man enlisted in the military because he rallied the nation with a bullhorn speech with a retired firefighter on top of the rubble. Okay, so in the influence of the buildings being knocked down, did he motivate so many young men that they wanted to be a part of this nation's military to get those people that knocked the buildings down?
6: Bill, good. You know, Bill, you bring up President Bush. You know, the memory that sticks to me with President Bush came probably, a month, 2 months later. Remember when he threw out the first pitch at Yankee Stadium?

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0: two. It's time to take a break and relax with the Duke's Steakhouse Lunch Hour. 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

It's one of the Fab Four out on his own there, George Harrison, and Got My Mind Set on You. 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

0: Sir Elton John. Absolutely, one of the best of the best there. 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And Friday and Saturday, 4 until 9. 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

0: 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I see Cher, Foreigner, and the Jacksons all coming up next right here on the Duke Steakhouse Lunch Hour. 94.7 FM on the dial and 947WELK.com around the world.
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5: Here's the Metro News AccuWeather forecast. Today, expect mostly cloudy skies with high humidity and a temperature reaching 78. Tonight, it will remain mostly cloudy with a chance of a stray thunderstorm. Fog will develop late, and it will still be humid with a low of 63. Tomorrow, anticipate rather cloudy conditions and continued high humidity. In the morning, there will be a thunderstorm followed by periods of rain and another thunderstorm in the afternoon. These thunderstorms could bring gusty winds and ponding on roadways. The high for tomorrow will be 79. For weather anytime, download the AccuWeather app. For Metro News, I'm meteorologist Joe Lundberg.
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0: As we wrap it up, thank you, right, Cindy Lauper, and girls just want to have fun. Well, that's going to wrap it up. It is the Duke Steakhouse Lunch Hour. We check in each and every day, Monday through Friday, and remind you of what's happening at 1777 Harrison Avenue. Duke Steakhouse, established in 1946 by Jeannie and Freeman McDaniels. They named it after their son, Duke, and he now resides in Petersburg, by the way. It's at its sixth location at 1777 Harrison Avenue, and D.K. Golden is the third owner. She's had it for almost a decade. And yes, steak is on the menu. So come by, sink your teeth into a mouth-watering T-bone, a melt-in-your-mouth filet, got buttery crab legs, you bet you. We got them, appetizers, sides, and salads, and top it off with some of those famous fresh-cut French fries that only Duke's can deliver. Have your favorite adult beverage, specialty drink, need an event catered? We can take care of business. All you have to do is ask. Duke Steakhouse. Yes, that's where steak is king, and you are treated royally. And we'll do it all again Monday right here at 12 o'clock. And just a reminder, 4 to 9 tonight and tomorrow. And as always, remember to tip those bartenders and waitresses. And thanks for hanging out with us on the Duke Steakhouse Lunch Hour.
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WELKL King's Greatest Hits. Good afternoon. Welcome to this Friday's edition of the At Work Network. Getting you through this workday one tune at a time, one song at a time. My name is Melissa, hanging out with you till about 6 o'clock. Hopefully you've had a great week, and it's been a little bit of a shorter week due to the holiday earlier this week. So not looking forward to a full week next week, right? Elkin's Greatest Hits, Fine Young Cannibals, and George Michael on the way. And right now it's Christina Perry on 94.7 WELK.

0: Because I gotta have faith. I gotta have faith. Because I gotta have faith. I gotta have faith. Elgin's Greatest Hits, 94.7 WELK. Tonight is Friday Night Football. Tigers Valley Bulldogs are at home playing Webster County tonight. Mason Halfin and Daniel Rogers will take it live about 6:45 with that pregame. 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
3: Here's the Metro News AccuWeather forecast. Today, expect mostly cloudy skies with high humidity and a temperature reaching 78. Tonight, it will remain mostly cloudy with a chance of a stray thunderstorm. Fog will develop late, and it will still be humid with a low of 63. Tomorrow, anticipate rather cloudy conditions and continued high humidity. In the morning, there will be a thunderstorm followed by periods of rain and another thunderstorm in the afternoon. These thunderstorms could bring gusty winds and ponding on roadways. The high for tomorrow will be 79. For weather anytime, download the AccuWeather app. For Metro News, I'm meteorologist Joe Lundberg.
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0: Elkins Greatest Hits, 94.7 WEL, okay? Heading into the 2 o'clock hour, we've got the Pointer Sisters and Michael Bolton, Timbaland, Joe Jackson, Roxette on the way. 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

0: It's Rock Sets on 94.7 WELK, Elkins' Greatest Hits. 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

If you have a special talent you would like to showcase, you can do so at the Mountain State Forest Festival coming up here in just a few weeks. Elkins Got Talent is on September 27th at the Rotary Amphitheater in downtown Elkins. And all you got to do is head to forestfestival.com, click on the talent show, and fill out that registration form, pay the fee, and you are entered to perform your talents during the talent show for the Mountain State Forest Festival coming up soon here on Elkins' Greatest Hits. 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
1: Here's the Metro News AccuWeather forecast. Today, expect mostly cloudy skies with high humidity and a temperature reaching 78. Tonight, it will remain mostly cloudy with a chance of a stray thunderstorm. Fog will develop late, and it will still be humid with a low of 63. Tomorrow, anticipate rather cloudy conditions and continued high humidity. In the morning, there will be a thunderstorm followed by periods of rain and another thunderstorm in the afternoon. These thunderstorms could bring gusty winds and ponding on roadways. The high for tomorrow will be 79. For weather anytime, download the AccuWeather app. For Metro News, I'm meteorologist Joe Lundberg.
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Phil Collins on the At Work Network, 94.7 WELK, Elkins Greatest Hits. You know, when I got to work today, right before I had to come in the studio, there were like thousands of birds.

in this field by the radio station, and I've never seen this many birds. You know, like a few, like, you know, 10 or 15, 20 maybe is fine, but I mean like thousands of birds, and I don't know what they were doing over there. I thought, you know, maybe like dead animal or something, but they were also like tweeting and screeching. They sound like bats. And I'm like, I don't know if there's a storm coming or maybe something worse. Who knows? But I took a video and I sent it to some friends and family. And my sister told me that apparently when birds, she doesn't know if all birds, but some birds tend to call on other birds when they're migrating to make the flock larger. Yeah, interesting stuff. I'm still going to stay inside, though, because there's a horror movie about that. It's Nelly Furtado on Elkins' Greatest Hits.

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0: That's Michael Jackson on Elkins' Greatest Hits, 94.7 WELK. 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
8: Here's the Metro News AccuWeather forecast. Today, expect mostly cloudy skies with high humidity and a temperature reaching 78. Tonight, it will remain mostly cloudy with a chance of a stray thunderstorm. Fog will develop late, and it will still be humid with a low of 63. Tomorrow, anticipate rather cloudy conditions and continued high humidity. In the morning, there will be a thunderstorm followed by periods of rain and another thunderstorm in the afternoon. These thunderstorms could

0: During gusty winds and ponding on roadways, the high for tomorrow will be 79. For weather anytime, download the AccuWeather app. For Metro News, I'm meteorologist Joe Lundberg.
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0: That's Fleetwood Mac with Elkin's Greatest Hits, 94.7 WELK. Coming up on the 4 o'clock hour this Friday afternoon, we've got a special message from the St. George Medical Clinic. Kenny Loggins' Journey on the way this hour. Some Billy Joel, Stevie Wonder. So make sure you keep it tuned here to Elkin's Greatest Hits.
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2: 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A tradition in the Jefferson County town of Ranson, every year since the 9/11 terrorist attacks, the Independent Fire Company has held a ceremony in honor of first responders. 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WVU President Michael Benson beginning today's WVU Board of Governors meeting with reflection on 9/11, 25 years later.
3: My mother used to tell me exactly where she was when Kennedy was assassinated in 1963, and we can all say where we were on September 11th. But I'm very proud of our university for recognizing this day and what it represents.
2: Benson later participated in the ceremony on the WVU campus. The U.S. Army Corps of Engineers making its first releases from Summersville Lake, creating conditions on the Gali River for fall rafting season. The releases will occur over a six-week period. High school football tonight, all of the scores at our website. With this Metro News Minute, I'm Jeff Jenkins.
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5: Here's the Metro News AccuWeather forecast. Today, expect mostly cloudy skies with high humidity and a temperature reaching 78. Tonight, it will remain mostly cloudy with a chance of a stray thunderstorm. Fog will develop late, and it will still be humid with a low of 63. Tomorrow, anticipate rather cloudy conditions and continued high humidity. In the morning, there will be a thunderstorm followed by periods of rain and another thunderstorm in the afternoon. These thunderstorms could bring gusty winds and ponding on roadways. The high for tomorrow will be 79. For weather anytime, download the AccuWeather app. For Metro News, I'm meteorologist Joe Lundberg.
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94.7 WEL Elkins Greatest Hits. And we're hanging out in the 4 o'clock hour. Melissa checking in. And if you get off work at 5 o'clock, a little under an hour to go. So hang tight. You've got this, my friend. And we'll get you on the ride home with Smoke on the Water. Elkins Greatest Hits.

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0: 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And our very own John Ellison is the keyboardist for that band. 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In volleyball action last night, the Lady Mountain Lions were on the road at Trinity Christian, where they fell in straight sets, 3-0. The loss gives the Lady Mountain Lions 4 losses in their last 5 road games and now stand at 2-5 on the season. The Lady Mountain Lions will look to get back in the win column on Monday when they hit the road once again, traveling to Pocahontas County. First serve is set for 5:30 p.m. And in action tonight, it's time for Mountain Lion football. Tucker County is back at home tonight, hosting conference rival East Hardy. Kickoff is set for 7 p.m. It should be a hard-fought conference battle, so come on out, wear your Tucker County colors, bring your friends and family, and cheer those Mountain Lions on to victory. Your Tucker County Sports Report is brought to you by Atkins Home Center in Parsons, a proud supporter of Tucker County Sports.
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3: Here's the Metro News AccuWeather forecast. Today, expect mostly cloudy skies with high humidity and a temperature reaching 78. Tonight, it will remain mostly cloudy with a chance of a stray thunderstorm. Fog will develop late, and it will still be humid with a low of 63. Tomorrow, anticipate rather cloudy conditions and continued high humidity. In the morning, there will be a thunderstorm followed by periods of rain and another thunderstorm in the afternoon. These thunderstorms could bring gusty winds and ponding on roadways. The high for tomorrow will be 79. For weather anytime, download the AccuWeather app. For Metro News, I'm meteorologist Joe Lundberg.
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0: Elkins' Greatest Hits, 94.7 WELK. And we're going to head into the 5 o'clock hour and take the ride home with Smoke on the Water. So make sure you stay tuned. We've got those specials to talk about, their website, and of course music from Celine Dion and UB40. We've got the Eagles coming up that hour as well. So stay tuned. That's all coming up in the 5 o'clock hour with the ride home presented by Smoke on the Water.
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0: 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We're proud to live here too. You've been working hard all day, and now it's time to go home. 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
1: 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They've got a sandwich, some appetizers, and that fresh catch we'll talk about next. 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

Elkins Greatest Hits, 94.7 WELK. Check out those jerk chicken nachos at Smoke on the Water this weekend. Smoked jerk chicken on fried tortillas with pineapple salsa and lime cream topped with some jalapenos. That sounds like the perfect balance of like sweet, spicy, and then it's kind of cut up with that lime cream, right? Sounds delicious. Go check it out. We've also got red pepper bisque on the menu and the meatball grilled cheese. That sounds amazing. And I feel like the meatball grilled cheese would pair

0: well with that red pepper bisque. So get you a soup and sandwich deal right there. And get it all at Smoke on the Water, Allegheny Highway, east of Elkins. You know, it's a little chilly outside today. It's a little windy. So I think it would be nice to sit outside on the back deck in a nice hoodie and warm up with that soup, that red pepper bisque. Of course, we've got the fresh catch as well. It's pan-seared halibut. And on Sundays, we have baked steak dinners on Sundays only. So don't forget about that. All at Smoke on the Water, Allegheny Highway, east of Elkins.
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94.7 WEL, KLKN's greatest hits. If you were planning to attend the Italian Chef's Table tomorrow at Smoke on the Water, it has been postponed until next month, so keep that in mind. And save that $65, set it aside so you still have it for next month when they reschedule it.

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6: Here's the Metro News AccuWeather forecast. For tonight, expect mostly cloudy skies with the possibility of a passing thunderstorm. Later on, fog will develop, creating humid conditions. The low temperature will be 62 degrees. Tomorrow will bring rather cloudy skies and continued humidity. Anticipate a few showers throughout the day, along with the potential for a strong thunderstorm. The high temperature will reach 85 degrees. For weather anytime, download the AccuWeather app. For Metro News, I'm meteorologist Jason Caterina.
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0: Elkins Greatest Hits, 94.7 WELK. It's the Ride Home with Smoke on the Water, Allegheny Highway, east of Elkins. We've got the smoked jerk chicken nachos and that red pepper bisque, the meatball grilled cheese. If I don't get to smoke one this weekend, you got to try it and let me know how it is. It looks delicious, sounds delicious. Meatball, grilled cheese, bread, all the best things in the world, right? Elkins Greatest Hits, you're listening to The Ride Home, presented by Smoke on the Water. They've also got that pan-seared halibut on the menu this week. It's pan-seared halibuts with olives, capers, baby tomatoes, and herbs, served with seasonal vegetables and jasmine rice. I've got a newfound love for jasmine rice. It's pretty good, so go check it out. Of course, we've got the red pepper bisque. It's a little chilly today, a little windy, so go warm up with a bowl of that red pepper bisque. And of course, we've got those smoked jerk chicken nachos. Sundays are baked steak dinners, mashed potatoes, gravy, seasonal vegetables with that baked steak dinner. So come check it out. All at Smoke on the Water, Allegheny Highway, east of Elkins.
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Elkins' greatest hits, 94.7 WBLK. It's the ride home presented by Smoke on the Water. We're wrapping it up here in just a second. 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And of course, we'll let you know when they reschedule it. 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
2: Two ceremonies were held in Morgantown to remember the 25th anniversary of the attacks on September 11th. WVU President Michael Benson noted many of the students on campus weren't even born and don't understand how we pulled together in contrast to our polarized world today.
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2: 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I'm Mike Nolte for WVMetroNews.com.
1: Governor Patrick Morrissey ending his day in Parkersburg this evening for a 9/11 ceremony. He was at the FBI Center in Harrison County earlier today. Morrissey urged those in the crowd to never forget the events on this day 25 years ago.
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1: In Jefferson County today, the annual 9/11 remembrance ceremony conducted by the Independent Fire Company, as it has been every year since 9/11. 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
1: 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It begins tomorrow afternoon. It'll end late tomorrow night. The only counties not under this flood watch are the Eastern Mountain Counties and also the Eastern Panhandle of West Virginia. 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High school game night tonight on Metro News. All of the scores from high school football from across the state of West Virginia. Our show starts at 9:30. 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
1: Here's the Metro News AccuWeather forecast. For tonight, expect mostly cloudy skies with the possibility of a passing thunderstorm. Later on, fog will develop, creating humid conditions. The low temperature will be 62 degrees. Tomorrow will bring rather cloudy skies and continued humidity. Anticipate a few showers throughout the day, along with the potential for a strong thunderstorm. The high temperature will reach 85 degrees.
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8: Hi, everyone, and good evening. We welcome you in to the CityNet Statewide Sportsline, Friday, September 11th, 2026. Thanks for being with us. However you may be listening or watching the show tonight, Coach Hunter's alongside me here in our Health Plan studio. Greg, good evening and welcome to you.
9: Good evening, Brad. How you doing?
8: Doing great. Got another Football Friday straight ahead here. We've got some high school football to get into, as we do on Friday. We'll do that here in just a matter of seconds, as we've got our guys Joe Brocato and Greg Carey positioned around the state at two of the biggest games going on this evening. A lot of Mountaineer football to get into as well. Game two coming up tomorrow, 1 p.m. against the University of Tennessee Martin. We'll break all of that down coming up in just a matter of minutes. Text line, of course, is open, and we'd love to hear from you. 304-8255-304. That's 304-TALK-304. Questions, comments, we'll take them, and we'll get into your texts a little bit later as well. But first, let's head to the phones. We'll catch up with our guy, Joe Brocato, who's settling in to get ready for North Marion and Philip Barber. Joe, good evening. Welcome to you. Set this one up for us.
10: Yeah, it should be a good one here in Philippi tonight. A couple of 2-0 teams in the Big Ten Conference squaring off. And both of them had kind of unique season openers to open up the year. Philip Barber was tested for the full 48 minutes. They got a walk-off field goal at the gun from Aiden Thorne to defeat Grafton 30-29, and they backed that up with a victory over a quad A team in Buchanan-Upshur last week, 35-7. North Marion's season opener was a game that had multiple weather delays and took about 5 hours to complete, but they were able to ultimately defeat East Fairmont 24-0. And then last week they knocked off Preston 37-19. Still have not yet played a home game. That'll come next week when they play host to Fairmont Senior. But that's the setup for how these teams got to 2-0 so far.
8: All right, let's talk individuals as we do. Give us both sides of the ball here. Who are you watching?
10: Yeah, for North Marion, they've got a number of different skill guys. A new quarterback has worked his way in. Colson Brown had 3 touchdown passes last week in the victory over Preston. Brian Poindexter, top running back, he had a couple of long touchdowns in that game. And David Kusick also had 2 receiving touchdowns for North Marion. So they're working in lots of new guys on the skill positions. Philip Barber has a lot of their top skill guys back from a year ago. Their quarterback, Robbie Jones, returns. So far, he's got two touchdown runs and 2 touchdown passes this year. Landon Carpenter, the big guy, really the big story for Philip Barber. He was a first-year player last year, won the starting spot at running back, and led the team in rushing. And so far in 2 games, he's got 4.

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0: 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I think it's always good to remember Chris on this day as we remember all that lost their lives on September 11th, 25 years ago today. We'll take a break. We're back after this.
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3: And welcome to Millbridge, West Virginia, on the campus of Tigers Valley High School, where we have a very exciting single-A matchup between the Tigers Valley Bulldogs and the Webster County Highlanders. The Bulldogs come into this game dropping their first two. One to Valley Wetzel by a score of 20-8, and last week against Tucker County by a score of 18-6. The Highlanders of Webster County took the short trip up north to Randolph County, where we will be at Tigers Valley High School tonight. Like I said, Webster County coming into this game 1-1, a win week one over Richwood, however, dropping their game last week 41-6 versus St. Mary's. I'm Mason Halfin, along with my broadcast partner Daniel Rogers. We're excited to bring you this single A matchup tonight.
4: Yeah, absolutely. And on this day of remembrance, even just being right here at Bulldog Stadium, it reminds you how beautiful our country is and what a joy it is to have some football tonight that we can play in a free country. So, yeah, I'm excited with you, Mason.
3: Daniel, couldn't said it better. Last year, this was a 16-14 game that Tigers Valley dropped. The year before that, 34-33, Tigers Valley dropped that game. So two great matchups between these two teams the last 2 years. And honestly, expect nothing different tonight.
4: No, not at all. It seems like on paper these teams are probably pretty evenly matched again. And, you know, I believe the Bulldogs really want to get this monkey off their back, because not only have they lost two close ones in the last couple of years, they're 0-4 in their last game. So none of the kids playing on the team this year have seen a victory against Webster County, and I know they're hungry for it today.
3: Daniel, the Tigers Valley offense last week looked way better if you subtract the turnovers. Six turnovers last week for the Tigers Valley offense. And honestly, to only lose that game 18-6 with those six turnovers, very impressive. We did see a quarterback change last week to Elijah Stanley. Elijah Stanley took the first play from scrimmage, 65 yards, easily the longest play of Tigers Valley season, to the house. However, unfortunately, he did get injured the defensive drive after that, and Matthew Gould came back in, looked good as well. So wouldn't be surprised to see a two-quarterback system tonight for Tigers Valley, Elijah Stanley running some of the plays along with Matthew Gould running some of the plays under center as well.
4: Yeah, and anything you can do to get these Highlanders guessing the entire night is going to be a good thing for the Bulldogs. And so, yeah, it looks like they may have found something in Elijah Stanley. I know that they had run a couple of halfback passes in week one with Elijah Stanley. They may have said, we've got something here, we want to give it another shot. And to have that kind of success right off the bat, you better believe they're going to be going back to him tonight.
3: Yeah, and obviously on the ground, no different for the Bulldogs. It's Isaac Maxwell and Noah McAtee, the two-headed monster for the Bulldogs. Maxwell himself, 91 yards on the season, averaging 4.3 carries or yards per carry, excuse me. Noah McAtee, 47 yards on 15 carries. That comes to a 3.1 average. And then obviously, like we said, Elijah Stanley, a threat on the ground, taking that touchdown last week. Now introducing some of the Highlanders of Webster County. Really, two players we got to watch out for on offense. Number one, it's Ryder Wright. He's a junior, 5'7", 160, so kind of undersized, but very quick for the Highlanders.
4: Yeah, and, I'll pull you.
3: That is a name we will be calling a lot tonight, Daniel. Also under center, a sophomore for the Highlanders, Silas Musto. He's 5'8", 165, so both of those players looking to make a difference for the Highlanders tonight.
4: You're right, and as we said right at the beginning of the broadcast, it is not going to be a runaway for either one of these teams, I don't believe, tonight.

0: tonight, and so it's going to be back and forth. We hope to see a good contest tonight. Of course, we want to see the Bulldogs out on top tonight, but it should be a fun one tonight here in Mill Creek.
1: All right, so we're going to take a quick two-minute break. When we come back, we didn't get a coach's interview with Jason Bennett. 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
1: And welcome back to the campus of Tigerts Valley here in Mill Creek, West Virginia. The captains are in the middle. Wanted to give you a couple comments from Coach Jason Bennett. Obviously, we couldn't get a pregame speech from him for the coach's interview. But talk to him, and pretty much what we said in the pregame. Obviously, last week the turnovers were the killer for Tigers Valley. Just really nothing else to it. He did say we were looking at it like a dual quarterback system. They were subbing in Elijah Stanley and Matthew Gould pregame. So going to be interesting to see that.
0: Yeah. So, something I didn't touch on at the beginning. I do think whoever wins the turnover battle tonight probably wins the game.
1: Yeah, I think you're absolutely right, Daniel, and that's a thing that Tigers Valley is really going to have to battle for. Obviously, losing the turnovers in the first two games, huge, and still making those close games. Just imagine a game where Tigers Valley wins the turnover battle, how good they could look.
0: Right, they have all the tools. They just got to put it together tonight.
1: So I missed the coin toss. Did you happen to see who won that toss?
0: Oh, I was talking directly to you. I heard a cheer from the crowd, so I'm assuming that means we won the toss. I don't know if we're going to receive or not.
1: So there were 2 minutes on the pregame clock. Looked like we're getting ready to roll here in Mill Creek. So looks like Tigers Valley is going to be kicking off first. And yeah. We didn't mention him pregame, but Adam Woods, the senior, coming back last week. He missed the first game against Valley, a huge player for this Bulldog special teams.
0: Yeah, what a boon to the Bulldogs. Of course, last year, they had several instances where they needed to punt, and the leg of Adam Woods made the difference in a couple of their games, flipping the field entirely, and so they're looking forward to using his leg again tonight.
1: Tigers Valley wearing their home red uniforms, red pants, white stripe down, red helmets with white logo. Webster County wearing their away whites, black helmets, red logo. It looks like numbers on them. Black pants, red stripe. Adam Woods puts boot to football, and it's going to be kicked to number 12.
0: It's muffed.
1: Wrigley Mavarney.
0: He's muffed it.
1: Muffs the kick, has it in his end zone. He rushes left. Looks like he has a couple greens, some green space, and he's going to be wrapped up heavily.
0: There's a
1: by
0: flag.
1: Number six, Derek Conte. And there is a yellow hanky on the field.
0: I'm not sure if it was a face mask or what he got. It was right on the tackle, though.

0: Let's wait to see what they say before I talk about the play.
1: So already a fast start to this game.
0: Well, it's a personal foul on Webster. So that's going to back them up even more. It was a booming kick by Adam Woods. It almost went into the end zone. It was picked up by number 12, Ridgely Varney, but not before he muffed it, even mishandled it a bit in the end zone. And so Webster County has it at their own five. Already a great opportunity for the Bulldogs to start this game.
1: Yeah, and that's one Coach Eddie Williams definitely wants the freshman to just kneel in the end zone, take the touchback. Webster County, starting all the way back at their 5-yard line. So Musco in the shotgun, he's going to hand off to Wright. Wright goes right, and he's going to be wrapped up for about a gain of two.
0: Well, a solid start for the Bulldogs tonight. Again, with a booming kick, good play on special teams, and already getting just a yard gain for Webster County. It puts them in a good spot here. They're giving them second and seven.
1: Didn't mention this pregame, but the Bulldog rushing defense looking much improved last week, really due to Eli Lee and Liam Moyer up front. So Musco is going to take the snap. It's fumbled, but there's a flag prior to the play. And that's going to be a false start against the Highlanders.
0: Well, it just keeps getting worse as the Highlanders dig a hole. The only good news for them is that they're not far enough to get the full length of the penalty, so they're just continuing to back themselves up. But a false start and ball on the ground puts the Bulldogs in another good spot.
2: Second and 11.
1: And it was going to look like a loss of five anyways as Musto just kind of dove on that ground. So Highlanders keep the down. Musto's going to take the snap. He's going to rush right, and he's going to be taken down by a rush of Bulldogs. Looks like about a gain of four, and just a QB keeper there.
0: Yeah, Mason, that interior of this D-line is looking really good for Tigers Valley tonight. Everywhere they've run it so far, there has not been a hole for the Highlanders to run.
1: So early third down for the Highlanders, looking about third and six. 10:45 left on a running first quarter clock.
2: Third and five.
1: Highlanders huddle up. And it's kind of a spread offense for the Highlanders. We didn't mention that pregame as well, but...
0: yeah, they were not strangers to throwing the ball last year.
1: So Musto and Wright with their hands up. Looks like there could be a direct snap, and there's another flag on the play.
0: Another false start.
1: False start for the Highlanders. Backs them up 20 or 5 more yards, and that's 25 yards already of penalties.
0: Yeah. Webster County coming out with maybe some nerves or something. It's just not a clean start for them at all, and the Bulldogs are taking advantage.
1: This is a Highlander squad, very young squad, no seniors on this team. Two players missing for the Highlanders tonight, Elias Amos and Kobe Southern missing for the Highlanders tonight, two impact players for them.
0: Yeah, a little inexperience could be a factor tonight.
1: So Musto takes a snap, he runs left, he's going to have a little lane, hit at the line and wrapped up finally, but short of the sticks.
0: Yeah, short of the sticks, he got more yardage out of that than it initially looked like it would be because Musto was met at the line like he has been so far tonight, but he was able to spin out of it, get a little extra room, and so now Webster County is backed up, fourth and three.
1: Fourth and three at their own 12-yard line, and the Highlanders are going to keep the offense on the field.
0: What a risky play.
1: And it's going to be a QB punt. Musto punts the ball. It's going to be taken by Connor Rose, and he's hit immediately by number 4, Samuel Butcher. But good field position for Tigers Valley's first drive.
0: Excellent.
1: In the Highlander 35-yard line.
0: Yeah, excellent field position. And I wasn't really sure what they were going to do with that at first. It did seem like a really risky play. It was short punt. It puts them at the 35 of Webster County to start their first drive. So if you want to take command of this game, this is a great opportunity.
2: Ball on the Highlander 35.
1: Yeah, so the Highlanders looked like they were going to run a play, and Musto just kind of took the snap and punted it through about 30 yards or so.
0: Felt like a little Australian rules moment there.
1: So Elijah Stanley starting the game for the Bulldogs. He's going to run up the middle. He's going to be hit, shakes a defender, and about a gain of five that could have been stopped at the line of scrimmage.
0: It could have been. You know, we were just talking about Silas Musto for Webster County being able to meet at the contact and spin out of it. That's exactly what Elijah Stanley did there, looking crisp on his first play of this game and getting them in a great position here on second down.
2: Second and six for the Dogs.
1: So, second and six, officially a run of four for Stanley.
0: Yeah.
1: Stanley had

0: You're right, Daniel. Yeah. I mean, triple-headed monster now for the Bulldogs when they come out in that two running back formation.
1: Yeah, it's going to be tough to defend all three tonight.
0: Same formation for the Bulldogs, flipped. Maxwell's to his left, McAtee to his right. Stanley takes the snap. It's going to be a handoff to Maxwell. Maxwell goes right in a quick dive for about 5 yards, and the ball was on the field, but the refs are going to call Maxwell down by contact before that ball came out.
1: Yeah, Webster County is going to protest, but it looked like he was down for a good quarter second before that ball slipped out. So, still a decent gain, and the Bulldogs continue to roll as they're headed toward the Webster County end zone.
0: So, ball at the Webster County 20-yard line, second and six for the Bulldogs. Good first drive. That was the shortest run so far, 4 yards. So, Stanley in the shotgun. Maxwell's to his right, McAtee to his left. Two wide receivers out each side. Stanley's going to keep it right. Stanley has green grass. Huge block by Adam Woods. Stanley shakes another defender. First down and more.
1: Wow.
0: And he's going to be drugged down at about the 3-yard line.
1: Folks, your Bulldogs may have stumbled on something with Elijah Stanley here, because he is quick. He's decisive. He is evading tackles. And he just looks really, really solid tonight. He looks like he's been doing this for more than a game. And, the Bulldogs are rolling.
2: From the 4-yard line.
0: It looks like Adam Woods is a little shaken up there, limps to the sideline. And he laid a huge block, Daniel, for that run of Elijah Stanley.
1: Yeah, not to be forgotten, the contributions of the men at his wing.
2: Big block by Adam Woods.
1: Bulldogs are in business, and you have to imagine they're probably going to keep it on the ground here.
0: All right, first and goal, same formation for the Bulldogs. Stanley in the shotgun at the 3-yard line. And there's going to be a whistle before this play. And it was just a play clock.
1: Yeah, they're not.
0: Play clock reset, that's all it was.
1: Okay, so no penalty yardage on either side. Just going to try this down again.
0: So, again, first and goal from the Highlander 3-yard line.
1: Yeah,
0: again, you got to expect the Bulldogs are going to keep this ball on the ground.
1: Yeah, they got McAtee to the left, and they got Maxwell to the right. Of course, Elijah Stanley under center, and it's going to be tough for them to pick their horse, right?
0: And Connor Rose and Levi Arbogast are the wide receivers, one on each side. Stanley's going to hand it off to Maxwell. Maxwell is going to dive for the end zone. I think he got it.
1: No,
0: he did. Isaac Maxwell, touchdown.
1: Very nice. Hey. The running backs look very decisive tonight, and that offensive line is creating holes for these running backs. And so if you're looking for some good news, they look very sharp to begin this game.
0: So it is a 35-yard touchdown drive for the Bulldogs, and I think the Bulldogs are going to try an extra point here. First one all year.
1: Well, they do have Adam Woods, and we have seen what his leg can do. Again, on the kickoff, he practically put it into the end zone, so you have to imagine uprights would not be an issue for him.
0: Matthew Gould, the holder, can't see the long snapper, but Woods is the kicker. Woods' extra point is up, and it's no good. Wide right.
1: Yeah, wide kick, and maybe that would be why they would have some hesitation at other times to put it through. But I will say it had distance for a kick from 35.
0: Yeah, so I agree. That was definitely had enough distance.
1: Yeah, not an issue with power tonight.
0: So, 35-yard touchdown drive for the Bulldogs on their first offensive possession. They lead 6-0, 7:17 left in the first quarter. Daniel, that was pretty impressive.
1: It was, and there really was nothing in that drive that was a negative. It's not as if they gutted out some tough penalties. They didn't put the ball on the ground. It was get the ball, run hard, find the hole in the O-line, not a whole lot of trickery. Of course, we had Elijah Stanley, who had some nifty moves on that runoff to the right, but for the most part, it was just man-on-man, try to beat me. And the Bulldogs prevailed tonight.
0: Yeah, well said, Daniel. And, you eliminate the mistakes. The Bulldogs' offense has looked good all year, really. They've moved the ball. They've got the yardage. It's just been the mistakes all year.
1: Yeah, it's never been an issue of capability. It's been an issue of execution. And to start tonight, you have to think that, you know, Coach Jay probably breathing a sigh of relief. These kids are breathing a sigh of relief saying, all right, we're moving the ball. We're feeling good.
0: So Adam Woods has the ball teed up at the 40-yard line. Bulldogs about to kick off to the Highlanders. The Highlanders hoping for a better return this time, that's for sure.
1: They may have been surprised by that kick.
0: Woods puts toe to leather, and it's going to go right to number

0: number one Ryder Wright, who's going to let it go out of bounds smartly. And almost a coffin corner kick, but ends up with a flag for the Bulldogs.
1: Yeah, going to be a procedure penalty there, and it's going to move them up much further up into the field. But, again, the leg that Adam Woods is able to put into it is impressive. That ball hit the five, but because of the spin, it just sort of corkscrewed it out of bounds. So you've got to imagine he's probably going to try something like that again.
0: Yeah, heads-up play by number one Ryder Wright to let that one go out of bounds. He could have easily selfishly taken that one and ran for some yards, but Highlanders going to have a good start to their possession now at about the 35. Hoping for a better offensive drive for the Highlanders for sure.
1: Yeah, they'll prefer this over the five, I would say.
0: So Besto in the shotgun right behind him, and Skidmore, the wing to the left. Musto takes a snap, hands off to Wright. Wright dives forward for about a gain of four. And the Bulldog defensive front getting hands to Wright very early in these plays.
1: Yeah, the holes are just not there for Webster County right now. He still eked a good run out of it because it was a hard sort of shoulder pads down, just power through kind of run. And it got him four, well, maybe three. But they sort of know what they're about, and they're trying to return the firepower of the Bulldogs here to start the second drive.
0: So, gain of five for the Highlanders, or gain of three, excuse me. Musto takes a snap. He hands off to right, left. Wright cuts forward. He's going to get the first down, and that's about all. Run of about 7 yards from Ryder Wright, and that's the longest play for the Highlanders so far.
1: Yeah, first significant opening in the defensive line there for the Bulldogs that Webster County was able to take advantage of. And, of course, Ryder Wright has some pretty good moves. He saw a sidestep to get where he wanted to, and he got seven out of it. And gives them a fresh set of downs.
0: So moves the chains for the Highlanders. They still in their own territory at about the 45. So Wright got the minimum there for the first down.
1: Yeah, you got to imagine that makes Webster County at least exhale for a moment, knowing that they can get that first down.
0: So pistol look for the Highlanders. Musto takes a snap, hands off to Wright. He goes left, and he is wrapped up immediately by Zeb Felton, a TFL for number zero.
1: Zeb Felton out into their backfield like a bullet, unimpeded. And it was not one of those big hit kind of tackles. It was all Zeb Felton's strength being able to pull down the running back for Webster County for a loss. That is going to put them in a great spot here on second down.
0: So the Highlanders go backwards on first down. Looking behind the chains now, second and 13. The Highlanders going empty backfield here. Three wide receivers right, two wide receivers left. Musto in the shotgun. He takes a snap. He's going to roll out right. Throw quick to Ryder Wright. He has it. He dives for the first down. And a gain of about 15 there on the pass from Silas Musto to Ryder Wright.
1: Yeah, first time they put the ball in the air tonight, and it looked crisp and clean. Ryder Wright had a nice little pocket to settle into and found it. And honestly, you couldn't ask for a better executed play for Webster County there, and it gives them another set of downs.
0: Yeah, and almost a smash concept there for the Highlanders. Musto rolled out right, and Wright just kind of sat in that curl and took it for the rest. Mm-hmm. Empty backfield again for the Highlanders. Four wide receivers left. Musto takes a snap. He's running for his life, and he's going to be drugged down by Noah McAtee. And loss of about one there for the Highlanders.
1: Musto knew he was in trouble after about a second in the pocket. Could not find anyone open. Started to move to his left, but McAtee was there. And the most impressive part was he took him down with one arm. So McAtee putting some extra work in the weight room, and it is paying dividends on that sack.
0: For the Highlanders, a couple wide receivers they've been running out there. Number 5, Braxton Williams. Number 12, Ridgely Varney. And then Hunter Skidmore has kind of been going back and forth as the wing. Two quarterback look. Musto takes a snap. It's going to be a keeper right. Musto has a hole, dives forward for about a gain of six. Productive play on second down there for the Highlanders.
1: Yeah, it was productive, and it got them about halfway to where they wanted to be. And so they're in third and manageable now, trying to recover after that impressive sack again by Noah McAtee.
0: And again, the unsung hero for the Highlanders already, judging by their offense, is easily number 44, excuse me, Hunter Skidmore, listed as a fullback, and he's been running that wing formation. And he's down in a three-point stance to the right. Yeah, Musto takes a snap. He throws quick right to Varney. It's complete. He has a first down and more, breaks a tackle. And he's going to be drug out of bounds at about the Bulldog 30-yard line. Gain of about 15 again there by Varney.
1: Yeah, the toss

0: The Varney was there. It was right at the sticks. It looked like maybe Levi Arbogast had a shot at him, but Varney was able to spin and get out of the tackle and get himself a little extra yardage. And Webster County is now trying to respond to that easy drive from the Tigers Valley Bulldogs here and now in Bulldog territory.
1: So there's a gain of 12, fresh out of sticks for the Highlanders. That's Ryder Wright taking the snap. He runs right. He has first down and more, and he's going to dive forward to about the 15, I believe, of the Bulldogs. And surprised me there. I looked up from my stats, and Ryder Wright was in the backfield.
0: Yeah, Ryder Wright, he took off with the ball, and he had the fortune of finding a rather large hole that had opened up on the right side A-gap there and just shot straight through it, really untouched until he got about 10 yards out of it.
1: So a gain of about 15. Again, same play. Ryder Wright runs right. He is a hole, and there's a flag on the field after a gain of about 8 there.
0: Yeah, another easy run. They're trying to ride on the back of Ryder. No pun intended there. Let's see what they call.
1: The Highlanders going backwards, and it's going to be a holding penalty against the Highlanders. And that hole did look awfully large for Wright there.
0: Well, yeah, the hole was big, and it seemed like they had a clean pocket or a clean hole before for him to run through. So you thought, okay, well, it can happen again. But you don't get those every single play. So the only thing that seems to be holding Webster County back now on this drive is themselves. And they are in a spot now where they need about 20 yards.
1: Yeah, still going to be first down here for the Bulldogs, the Highlanders. First and 20. Musto back in the backfield, taking the snap. It's a quarterback keep right. Musto runs right. He's going to gain about 2 yards. That's all she wrote on that play.
0: Not a whole lot for Musto there. Of course, these Bulldogs have been watching that line. And very well defended. Good discipline there on the line to hold them to a very minimal gain. Second down and 17 still looks like a tough task for Webster County.
1: So Silas Musto with a 2-yard run brings up to 16 yards on the evening on 5 carries. So empty backfield for the Highlanders. Musto, the quarterback, 3 wide receivers left. Samuel Butcher out there as a wide receiver. Musto drops back. He's going to throw a pass, and it's going to sail Ridgely Varney. And maybe a miscommunication there for the Highlanders.
0: It did look like miscommunication, and in fact, I see Musto and Varney talking to one another right now because Varney looked like he hooked in, but Musto wanted him to go to maybe the corner of the end zone there because that ball was at least 10 yards past where he was standing.
1: Yeah, Varney ran a slant there and looked like Musto was expecting him to run a corner to that far end zone. So, third and 17 for the Highlanders, 2:02 on a stop clock. Bulldogs lead 6-0 still. Musto in the backfield, Ryder Wright to his right. Looks like the Highlanders are going to change the play. All players look up. Silas Musto calls the shots. He's going to take the pass. Almost a weird play. He's going to throw incomplete to Ridgely Varney, and it almost looked like Musto didn't expect the snap there.
0: No, he did look like he was caught off guard a little bit, but the rest of the team was ready as they took off. But Levi Arbogast was all over number 12, Ridgely Varney, for Webster County. Good defense there, stifled him. There was really no chance for him to make that catch.
1: So fourth and 17, the Highlanders kind of in no man's land here at the Bulldog 24. Not short enough to kick a field goal, but too short to punt it, almost.
0: If you had a good leg, you could maybe give it a shot. You don't really want to go for it on 4th and 17. I guess they're probably going to just go for broke here.
1: Empty backfield again. Silas Musto, the quarterback, he takes a snap. He rolls out to the left. He's going to throw a quick pass to Wright, and that's going to sail over Wright's head. Turnover on downs for the Highlanders.
0: Another ball that just sailed about 10 yards past the nearest wide receiver that was available for him there. I will say this, there is a lot of room on that left side when they use that empty backfield, but so far has not bit the Bulldogs.
1: So a productive drive from the Highlanders results in 0 points. Really is the holding penalty that really killed that drive, Daniel.
0: Yeah, holding penalty, and not really anything that was anything but self-inflicted from Webster County, but the Bulldogs will take it. especially with as well as their offense was moving, this is a chance to sort of get a stranglehold on this game.

0: early. So the Bulldogs on their own 24. 1:51 left in the first quarter. They lead 6-0. Stanley in the backfield. He takes a snap. He's going to fake. No, he hands off to Maxwell, and he's going to dive forward for about a gain of two. Read option concept there, Daniel, for the Bulldogs.
1: Yeah, it didn't look like if he had kept it, he had a whole lot more room on the other side, just decided to hand it off to Maxwell to the left, and it was just well defended by Webster County, so probably not a whole lot of yardage either way on that one.
2: Pick up of two for Maxwell.
0: We've yet to see the Bulldogs go through the air tonight, Daniel. Obviously, the ground was very productive on the first drive.
2: 26.
1: Yeah, I guess if it ain't broke, don't fix it.
0: Stanley in the backfield. It's going to be a keep straight up the middle. Stanley going to be hit at the line, but still gets about 3 yards on that second down run.
1: Yeah, Elijah Stanley just looks strong and decisive in that QB position. He just feels like he's in his element, and every time he takes the ball, he gets a good gain and puts them in good position. So expect to hear his number called quite a bit more tonight before the game's over.
0: Third and four here at the Bulldog 30-yard line. And Stanley getting the instructions from Coach Bennett. And Bulldogs in the huddle here.
1: Possible this is the last play of this quarter.
0: Yep, 30 seconds left in this quarter. Stanley in the backfield. Maxwell to his left, McAtee to his right. Stanley takes a snap. He's going to hand off to Maxwell. Maxwell goes left. He's going to get the first down and Maxwell dives forward for about 5 more yards. Great play that time by Isaac Maxwell.
1: Gets everything he needs, and I continue to be impressed by the gains that these Bulldog running backs are getting after contact, because Isaac Maxwell was met about a yard into his run and just powered through it and got the yardage they needed.
0: So gain of about 7, and I think this is going to be the last play of the quarter. It will be.
1: I think you're right.
0: Both teams heading to the sidelines. That's a first quarter lead for the Bulldogs. They lead 6-0. 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
6: This is Randolph County Sheriff Rob Elbin reminding you to be safe on your way home from the game tonight. Let's go, Bulldogs.
0: It's a 6-0 lead for the Bulldogs after the first quarter, and two offensive drives going well for the Bulldogs so far, Daniel. 25 yards on the ground for Elijah Stanley, 23 yards for Isaac Maxwell. Again, if you're just tuning in, I'm Mason Alphin along with my broadcast partner, Daniel Rogers. Definitely the best quarter we've seen the Bulldogs play this year, Daniel.
1: It is, on both sides of the ball, too. And honestly, it's not surprising that the Bulldogs are moving the ball well here. They've been capable all season. And Webster County, generally when they win, it's because of their offense, not because of their defense. And we're seeing that tonight.
0: So Bulldogs going from right to left now. Elijah Stanley in the backfield. He takes a snap. We're going to see Stanley throw for the first time tonight. It's going to Connor Rose, and it hits his hands and off his hands. That was 6, Daniel.
1: That had a touchdown written all over it. Elijah Stanley put the most perfect ball I have seen thrown in a Bulldog uniform since I started broadcasting for them. And I think Connor Rose just got a little too excited with it. It was in his breadbasket. But
0: well,
1: we got some laundry, too.
0: It would have been coming back anyways. That's a holding call against the Bulldogs.
1: Oh, my goodness.
0: But you said it exactly right. A beautiful ball from Elijah Stanley. Almost looked like a 20 or 15-yard post from Connor Rose and just hit his chest. And that's one you got to catch with your hands there, Dan.
1: Yeah, well, you don't like the result of that play, but you like what you see in that play. If they can continue to do that, this Bulldog team might have some tricks up their sleeve that Webster County's

0: not ready for tonight.
1: So the holding penalty makes it first and 20 at the Bulldog 28-yard line. Stanley in the backfield. We've only seen one formation tonight for the Bulldogs. Stanley's going to keep to the right. Wood's going to be the lead blocker. Stanley has a hole to the right. He cuts it outside, and a shoelace tackle by number 12, Ridgely Varner. And that saved at least five more yards, maybe more.
0: A heroic tackle by Ridgely Varner, because I think 5 yards is generous. I think he had at least to the sticks on that run. And Elijah Stanley continues to impress tonight.
1: So gain of 9 brings Tired Valley to second and manageable here. Second and 11 at the 37-yard line. Again, they lead 6-0.
0: Encouraging for a Bulldog fan tonight to see that they can actually respond to being in a deep hole at the beginning of a set of downs, because they've almost got all that yardage back on second down.
1: Well said, Daniel. So the Bulldogs break the huddle. And we are going to see a different formation this time. No, we're not. Stanley in the backfield. Looks like Maxwell to his left. No, that's Adam Woods to his left. Stanley going to drop back. It's a pass. Stanley's just going to keep it. There was no rush on the play. Stanley cuts upfield, breaks a guy's ankles, spins off another defender, and that's a lot for a gain of 8, Daniel.
0: Well, Coach Bennett is drawing up some interesting plays, and I think taking advantage of the fact that that Webster County defense got burned on that incomplete pass to Connor Rose. And so everyone was keying up on the pass, forgot to actually chase after Elijah Stanley, maybe put a spy on him, and he was able to go and scramble for a huge gain, and then they're in a great spot in third down here.
1: Yeah, and there was no rushers for Webster County outside the defensive line, dropping back almost 7 to 8 players there. Bulldogs only ran 2 routes, so great decision by Stanley to keep that ball. Third and 3 at the Bulldog 44-yard line. Stanley breaks the huddle. The field condition's already becoming a little muddy, Daniel.
0: A little bit, but that's keeping it on the ground is what they do best.
1: Daniel takes a snap. He hands off to Adam Woods. Adam Woods breaking a tackle. He cuts back left. Adam Woods has space. He's to the 30. He's to the 25. Tries to cut back. He cuts back right, and he's going to be tackled at about the Highlander 21. Huge play by Adam Woods.
0: Yeah, Adam Woods had a sizable hole. Looked like he was heading off to maybe the left sideline around the 35 of Webster County. And you had just talked about that muddy field. I saw number 5, Braxton Williams, for Webster County stumble because he lost his footing. And that probably gave Adam Woods another 15 yards. And so great play for the Bulldogs. And they are in business again, I believe, just outside the red zone of Webster County.
1: So Adam Woods lined up as that left running back position. Stanley just handed it off, and Adam Woods did the rest. Rush of 34 yards for the senior.
0: The vibes in Bulldog Stadium are high.
1: And Coach Williams going to talk it over with the Highlanders. We're going to take a quick 30-second break. Bulldogs lead 6-0, 9:14 left in the second quarter on 94.7 WELK.
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1: It was a 34-yard run for Adam Woods that set up the Bulldogs in Highlander Red Zone. 6-0 the Bulldogs lead. Daniel, the Bulldogs might have found something here with this offense that they're running tonight.
0: I think they might have. Elijah Stanley, it looks like he might have been the key for this offense all along, and I can't believe I'm saying this. Webster County may have to look at putting a spy on the Bulldog quarterback tonight.
1: So Adam Woods to Stanley's left, Isaac Maxwell to his right. It's a fake to Adam Woods, handoff to Maxwell. Maxwell has

0: face, and he's going to be tackled down at about the 8-yard line. Another first down for the Bulldogs, gain of 15.
1: Webster County just does not know where the run is going to be coming from. They've got that three-headed backfield, and every single back tonight has been productive. And when you have to account for three different guys possibly getting the ball, it has been a nightmare so far in this first half for Webster County, and they do not have an answer for these Tigers Valley Bulldogs.
0: So, ball at the Highlander 8-yard line. Bulldogs threatening first and goal here. Same formation as last play. Adam Woods to Stanley's left. Isaac Maxwell to his right. A wide receiver on each side. Tight end to the right. It's going to be a handoff to Adam Woods. Woods breaks right. He's going to be hit at the line of scrimmage. And lucky if he even got one. I don't think he did.
1: No, it was a good idea. It looked like it had some gain written all over it, but Webster County responded quickly. There was just no hole for him to make that left cut to start heading upfield, and so here they are in the same spot they were on first down.
2: Second and goal from the 10, a loss of 2 on that.
0: Second and goal, and it is a loss of 2 for Adam Woods. And again, just kind of hit behind the backfield. Nothing Woods could have done there.
1: No, I mean, he did everything he could, and not everyone's going to be a big gainer, I suppose. But overall, again, this Bulldog offense looking very capable.
0: Bulldogs huddle up, second and goal from the 10. 7:48 left in the second quarter. Stanley in the backfield, two running backs, one to each of his side. Elijah Stanley keeps. Stanley cuts. He is going to dive forward for a gain of about 7. Productive second down play. Makes it third manageable here in the goal line.
1: Yeah, and a moment ago I said they had that three-headed backfield. Honestly, they've been rotating out McAtee and Wood, so they've got four different guys that they can sort of work with. But Elijah Stanley continues to be the guy they're going to when they need that yardage, and he has not disappointed yet tonight. Another big gain for him as they're trying to punch this in for their second touchdown.
0: Third and goal from the 4. Elijah Stanley in the shotgun. It's going to be a handoff, quick handoff to Isaac Maxwell. He's hit at the line and gain of about 2.
2: And
0: it's going to be a risky fourth and goal here, Daniel.
1: Yeah, you think they're probably going to go for it, though. That was number 70 for Webster County, Kaysen McCourt. It looked like Maxwell was going to have the end zone, but McCourt was able to wrap him up and just bring him down, a full strength tackle on that play.
0: So, honestly, most important play of this early game, Daniel. It's fourth and goal from the 2-yard line. 6 minutes left in the second quarter. Again, Bulldogs lead by a score.
1: Yeah, it's hard for me to think that they're not going to call Stanley's number here on this play.
0: All right, Stanley in the shotgun. McAtee to his left. Maxwell to his right. Stanley, low snap. He's going to take it. Cuts left. He dives forward, and that's going to be one official said touchdown. The other said he's down. We'll see what they rule here.
1: Oh, my goodness. What a close play, and what a gutsy run from Stanley.
0: And he's going to be ruled down at about the half-yard line. Wow.
1: Listen, not the result you want after driving that far down the field and getting all of that yardage, but I still agree with the call. I feel like you've been having this positive momentum all game. You want to try to take advantage, and I guess now the silver lining is Webster County's got the ball on their own half-yard line, so this Bulldog defense could do something special.
0: Yeah, and the far official kind of started to raise his hands for a touchdown, but the nearest official did call him down. I think that is the spot that overrules all.
1: Yeah, they got to install VAR here.
0: So Highlanders take the ball. I believe it's Musto on a quarterback keeper. It's either Musto or Wright. Again, they're on the far side, so tough to see here.
1: Safe to say that they're just trying to get some safe yardage right now without coughing the ball up in their own end. So just a run up the gut there for Webster County.
0: It was Silas Musto, gain of about 2. Gives the Highlanders some breathing room at the 3-yard line.
1: A little bit. Still not where you want to be.
0: Yeah, absolutely not. And this is the second time we've seen the Highlanders start a possession within their own 5-yard line as well.
1: Yeah, and when they were backed up before, there was a little bit of a ball handling issue too, so anything can happen.
0: So right in the backfield this time, he takes a snap. It's going to be a direct keeper, and he's going to be hit immediately by Zeb Felton. Forward progress gets him about a gain of 2. And again, very conservative play calls here for the Highlanders.
1: Yeah, I mean, and you understand. I mean, they certainly don't want to cough up the ball. They don't want to give it up deep in their own.

0: territory, and they might even just be content to try another run up the middle here and get a little space between the Bulldogs and the end zone on their next drive.
1: So third and five, it's officially on the Highlander 6-yard line here. It's going to be right in the backfield.
0: Looks like it's empty.
1: Yep, Ryder Wright motions Silas Musto across. It's going to be a keeper by Ryder Wright. I think he has the first down. He does by about a yard. So gain of 6 by Wright. And impressive drive by the Highlanders to get that first down.
0: Yeah, color me surprised when they decided to spread out the field, because it did feel like another run up the gut kind of situation. And then, of course, that's what they end up with anyway, calling Wright's number. But it certainly caused the Bulldogs to have to open up some holes in their defense as well, and it worked to perfection.
1: Yeah, and the Bulldogs run a similar play to what the Highlanders just did and bring the motion man across and fake to him and keep the quarterback keeper. That's exactly what the Highlanders just ran. Silas Musto in the backfield. It's going to be another quarterback keeper, too, kind of right up the middle. Gain of about 3 and a tackle by about 4 Bulldogs there.
0: Yeah, very conservative play calling for Webster County right now, but at least they have breathing room where they could be creative if they wanted to.
1: And there's an injured Highlander on the field. We're going to take a quick break. 4:02 left in the second quarter. Bulldogs lead 6-0 on 94.7 WELK.
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1: And welcome back to Mill Creek, West Virginia, on the campus of Tigers Valley. That was Braxton Williams, who was banged up for the Highlanders. Musto in the shotgun. He's going to hand off to Ryder Wright. He breaks a couple tackles, busts outside, and it's going to be brought down for about a gain of 1. There is a flag on the play.
0: Yeah, could not find any room. He just kept kicking it out left, and he kept encountering more and more Bulldogs.
1: Personal foul, face mask against the Bulldogs. Going to be an automatic first down for the Highlanders, and 15 more yards on top of that.
0: Well, good containment all for naught as Webster County starts to move up the field. No longer in high danger territory. They can do pretty much anything they want to in the playbook now. And, yeah, they're no strangers to moving the ball. Again, the offense for Webster County looks to be sort of the thing that you need to be watching out for here tonight, and they are starting to threaten here in late in the second quarter.
6: Ball on the 35.
1: So ball to the Highlander 35-yard line. So already 34 yards on this drive for the Highlanders. Musto in the shotgun. He takes a snap. He rolls out right. It's going to be a quick pass to Samuel Butcher. Butcher going to be brought down by Elijah Stanley. Great tackle by Stanley in the open field. Gain of about 1 for the Highlanders.
0: Yeah, solo tackle by Elijah Stanley. Looks like he read that the whole way as they continue to put the ball in the air from time to time. We haven't called Butcher's name yet tonight, I don't think. So Elijah Stanley, Johnny on the spot there, getting the tackle on his first reception of the night.
1: Yeah, Stanley, a threat offensively, but playing that cornerback position very well for the Bulldogs all year thus far.
0: Yeah, no space for Butcher.
1: So Ryder Wright is the quarterback here. Hunter Skidmore, the wing to the right. Ryder Wright's going to take the snap. Quarterback keeper up the middle. He's going to be drugged down for about a gain of... Actually, about a gain of 6. Kind of looked like he got wrapped up about gain of 2, but dives forward, and it's going to make it 3rd and 2 for the Highlanders.
0: Webster County has started to discover that spreading out the field is giving them the holes that are needed to get their good runners through the line. I think they tried a lot of power moves at the beginning, and I think they just need

0: speed and space.
1: So Silas Musto in the backfield. The quarterback is going to drop back. It's going to be a pass. He's going to try and get out of the sack, but sacked by two Bulldogs. That's going to be number 76, Liam Moyer.
0: Yeah, they were looking through the air the whole way. There was no one open. Liam Moyer got in the backfield really quick, and there was really no hope for Musto to make that play, and your Bulldogs have gotten themselves a third down stop, a loss of yardage. And here near midfield, Webster County has a decision to make.
1: Also on that sack, the sophomore, number 69, Landon Scott. So a half a sack for Moyer and Scott. Brings up fourth and six for the Highlanders. 1:45 left in the second quarter. Interesting to see how both teams are going to play this situation out.
0: Well, it doesn't look like they're bringing out a punter.
1: But they looks like the Highlanders are going to take a timeout here as the play clock runs down. And the play clock has hit one, and Coach Williams calls his second timeout of the night. Daniel, pretty impressive offensive drive for the Highlanders nonetheless, 38 yards at their own one, and honestly think they'd take that after starting the ball at the one-yard line.
0: Yeah, I think they're very content to be midfield right here. I think that they're going to be happy to have the ball for the rest of the quarter. And, again, this offense is a good offense, and they're starting to find the strategy that is opening up running lanes for them. So, threatening here, again, with a minute and a half left in the quarter. But they still, you have to imagine, they're probably going to go for it here.
1: I would disagree. I think they're going to punt this ball.
0: You think
1: sure.
0: So?
1: They're at their own 39-yard line here. 1:29 left. I think you take the yardage and play for halftime here.
0: Well, I guess we'll see which one of us is right here tonight. Banking on them trying to get some momentum, but we will see.
1: So a little first take argument up here in the booth.
0: Yeah,
1: and
0: yeah.
1: The Highlanders, again, they brought out their offense earlier when they punted. Looks like they're in their normal offense, but you just never know with this team. Silas Musto seems to be their punter as well.
0: They did have a quarterback punt on their first drive, so you're right. You just never know.
1: So Musto is in the empty. Three wide receivers, to the right. Two wide receivers left. Silas Musto takes a shotgun snap. He's going to punt it. It's going to be taken by Rose. He's going to let it hit the ground, and that's going to go to the Bulldog, 29-yard line. Decent flip of the field there by Silas Musto. Nonetheless, 1:19 left in the second quarter. Fresh set of chains for the Bulldogs.
0: Yeah.
1: Again, all three timeouts here, but still going to have to work quick.
0: Much better kick there from Webster County, too, and it took a friendly bounce to put it behind the Bulldog 30. But this is what we've discovered tonight. They may have a passing game. And so I don't rule that out here with just a little over a minute left here in this quarter. They may put it in the air, see if they can conserve some clock. And I know that they would be happy to see if they can add to this score before halftime.
1: Yeah, going to be interesting to see how Coach Bennett plays this. Again, three timeouts have been dominant on the ground, but obviously 1:19 left on the clock. Going to have to put it through the air a couple times, Daniel.
0: Yeah, and they've also shown that they have a proclivity for big plays, so both through the air and on the ground. And so rapt attention here on the Bulldogs here at the end of the second.
1: So Bulldogs going to spread it out. Two wide receivers left. Maxwell in the backfield with Stanley. And we're going to see a timeout by Coach Bennett. And he is not happy with something over there, Daniel.
2: Timeout.
1: Got to imagine that play was not going to be ran right.
0: No, yeah, and he does not like having to waste that because timeouts are as good as gold right now at the end of this quarter. But, you know, when your team's not lined up right, you have to take it. You don't need to squander a down.
1: Again, a quick game reset. 1:19 on the clock here in the second quarter. Bulldogs lead 6-0. The Bulldogs have two timeouts. Highlanders, the clock shows two timeouts. I believe they only have one.
0: Okay,
1: so
0: yeah.
1: First and 10 from the Bulldog 29.
0: I will say this. On the play that had been called, had that been the correct alignment, it looked like they were all out to go through the air on that one.
1: I believe so as well. Again, first time we've seen a different formation tonight from the Bulldogs. They've ran the two running back system tonight, one to Stanley's left, one to Stanley's right. That time, they sent Adam Woods in motion before the timeout with only one running back. So very interesting to see what Coach Bennett does. He said pregame he's going to simplify the offense a little bit. When you simplify the offense, try and take rid of mistakes, but can become a little more predictable. But with 1:19 here, pulling out a couple tricks.
0: Do you simplify when you need this kind of yardage? That certainly is the question.

0: And we're going to see if they're going to try to pull out maybe the same play that they had tried to line up a second ago.
1: It does look different, I'll say that.
2: Bulldogs are back out on the field. Elijah Stanley, the quarterback. Maxwell to his right. Stanley takes a snap. He's going to roll out right. He's going to throw a quick pass to Zeb Felton. Felton dives for it and just out of reach to Zeb Felton.
0: It just feels like Tigard's Valley is on the cusp of a big play over and over again. That time, again, with Elijah Stanley putting the ball in the air, he had the right receiver. There was room for Adam Woods to make that catch, but just got out ahead of him. It just feels like there's a big play waiting to happen, though.
2: So, the second incompletion tonight for the Bulldogs, 0 for 2 on the air. But, like you said, two plays that almost went for six or more.
0: Yeah, the separation was there, and there was nothing but green grass ahead of him.
2: Same formation for the Bulldogs. Two wide receivers left. Stanley in the backfield. Maxwell to his right. He motions Woods across left to right. Stanley's going to roll out to the right. Looks like a flood concept. Stanley's going to throw a quick pass. It's going to be intercepted by Ryder Wright. He was hit as he threw. Ryder Wright has green space. He goes to the right. He's going to be brought down by Levi Arbogast at about the Bulldog 21, and that's exactly what the Highlanders wanted there.
0: Just an unfortunate series of events there. Elijah Stanley takes the snap, rolls out to his right as he feels the pressure, and he sees Connor Rose there on the right side of the field. But we had talked about this before, Mason. There is mud right in the middle of this field. It looked like Rose hit a patch of mud, went down, and instead of Rose contesting that catch, there were two Highlanders instead. And, of course, we saw Ryder Wright end up with the ball.
2: So we did get a clarification. Highlanders only one timeout. They have it at the Bulldog 21. Fresh set of chains for the Highlanders. It's going to be Ryder Wright, who just made that interception in the backfield at quarterback. Wright going to take the snap. He's going to go right. It's going to be a quarterback keeper. He's hit at the line, drug down for about a gain of one there for Wright. And we are under a minute here in this first half.
0: Responding to that turnover, the Bulldog defense takes over, and they're going to have to stay strong here to keep Webster County out of their end zone, and so far doing well on that run.
2: So Webster hurrying up the offense a little bit. 38 seconds left in this first half. Silas Musto takes a snap, but it's going to be a false start against the Highlanders. Samuel Butcher got a little ahead of himself at his wide receiver position there.
0: Bulldog defense has not been bad tonight. Webster County offense has been just as effective as the Bulldog defense in keeping them out of critical situations here. Now behind the stick, second and 14 with 36 seconds left in this quarter, in this half.
2: Yep, you said it right. 36 seconds left in this half. Bulldogs lead 6-0 still. Highlanders at the Bulldog 26-yard line. Clock rolls now. It's going to be a snap to Silas Musto. He's going to drop back. Quick pass to Gardsley, and it looked like it got tipped that time by Eli Lee at the line. Just sailed over Varney's head.
0: Okay, I didn't see the tip. I was going to say it looked like another big miss from the quarterback there as he let it sail. But it just seems like the air attack for Webster County just has not clicked tonight yet, much to the Bulldogs' delight.
2: Yep, it was Eli Lee who got a big paw on that football. Third and 14 for the Highlanders at the 25-yard line. 26 seconds left. Ryder right in the backfield. He's the quarterback. He's going to roll right. Quick pass, and that's going to be incomplete. Almost a huge play for the Highlanders. It was intended towards number five, Braxton Williams. And that was a surprise. Fake the keeper and almost did a jump pass concept without the jump.
0: You know, I wouldn't be surprised to say that may have actually thrown number five Braxton Williams for Webster County off, because he did not look like he was ready for that ball. He had an opening, looked like the pass could have been caught, and he just didn't make an effort for it. Again, you're not going to complain about that if you're a Bulldog tonight. But Webster County, after looking like they may be able to score going into the half, now behind the sticks, fourth down, and I'm not sure if they've got a leg that can put it through the uprights here.
2: Yeah, the kicker for the Highlanders, Spencer Baird, was hitting kicks before the game and could probably hit from about 30, but this would be pushing. This is about a 42-yard field goal here from the right hash.
0: I just wonder, is this one of those situations where coach says, son, give it all you got? Let's see if you can do it.

0: There it is on the sideline, not in the huddle. So it looks like the Highlanders are probably just going to keep the offense on the field here. Again, 22 seconds left in this first half. Fourth and 14 at about the Bulldog 25-yard line.
1: Well, if Tigers Valley can get this turnover on downs here, consider that a large victory after having that interception returned deep into their own territory. Coming out with nothing on the scoreboard for Webster County, that's as good as a win right now.
0: So, huge play for the Tigers Valley defense. It's going to be Silas Musto, the quarterback this time. He's in the empty. Three wide receivers left. Musto takes a snap, rolls out left, just chucks it deep to right or right, and that's going to fall incomplete. And that was kind of a right or right out there somewhere pass, in my opinion.
1: A little bit of desperation, just hoping his wide receiver can pick it up in the air and go for it, but there was really nothing for him. They had Maxwell out there on the defense. They had Connor Rose out there on defense, and they were both closer to the ball than Wright was. And Bulldogs have the ball back, albeit deep in their own territory with 16 seconds left in the half. You figure they're probably just going to run one play here and go into the locker room up by six.
0: Honestly, Daniel, like the effort from the Highlanders. Try a touchdown there. Try and get it to your best player, and maybe he makes a play.
1: I mean, you can't win without scoring, so give it a shot.
0: All right, 16 seconds left in this half. Again, Bulldogs only one timeout, so maybe try and get a chunk play and see what happens, or just be conservative and take this to half. Stanley in the backfield, two running backs. Stanley's going to keep right. He's going to run right. He's going to be hit hard at the line by Ryder Wright, and Wright put the boom stick to Stanley that time.
1: A little scary there. Stanley got hit hard. It looked like he might have had some space on the right side, but Webster County was ready for it. They're going to be content to let the clock run out there, and we're going to take it to the half.
0: All right, so hold on. The refs are blowing the whistle. We thought we were going to halftime. I think the Bulldogs did call a timeout. And they did. The Bulldogs took a timeout, so there's going to be some time left on the clock.
1: Well, I think the only reason you do that is if you want to take a crack. So let's see what he comes up with.
0: I think there's going to be 1 second put back on this clock, and Western Michigan fans, close your ears when you hear 1 second left on the clock.
1: Too soon? Too soon. Well, here's what I do know. In week one, I saw several halfback passes. Maybe he's got one of those in his back pocket, something that'll maybe soften up the safeties and see if they can get a wide receiver deep here. Let's see what Coach Bennett draws up. He didn't call a timeout for nothing.
0: Yeah, I think you're exactly right. This has to be some sort of trickery here and almost pray and see what happens here. But, again, got to take care of the ball. You can't let anything stupid happen here. So the Bulldogs in the huddle. They're at the right hash, second and 10. Going to be the last play of the half, barring penalty.
1: Have they got a free flicker in the playbook?
0: So Stanley in the backfield. Looks like Maxwell. No, Adam Woods to his left. Maxwell to his right.
1: Well, color me curious. I can't wait to see this play.
0: I agree with you, Daniel. So Stanley is going to take this snap. It's going to be just a straight four verts concept, and it's going to fall incomplete, intended towards Connor Rose. And that's going to be the end of the first half. Your Bulldogs have their first half lead this year. They lead the Highlanders of Webster County 6-0. When we come back, we'll have some halftime stats and some scores around the state as well from Daniel. So when we come back, we'll have the Fox Hops Brewery halftime show. Again, Bulldogs lead 6-0. 20 minutes have been put on the clock. 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
2: Hey there, Fox Hops friends. Sammy here to answer your burning question, what makes Fox Hops Brewery awesome? Did you know that all of our beer is handcrafted and brewed right here on site? 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There's plenty to explore. It's just one of the many things that helps to make Fox Hops Brewery awesome. 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
5: And welcome back to Mill Creek, West Virginia, on the campus of Tigerts Valley High School on a beautiful fall night. Weather couldn't be better tonight. Again, the Bulldogs lead the Webster County Highlanders by a score of 6-0 here at halftime. Tigers Valley looking for their first win on the season after dropping their first two. Some halftime stats for you. On the ground for the Bulldogs, they're led by the senior, Isaac Maxwell. He has 7 carries for 50 yards. Number 1, Elijah Stanley, the quarterback, 8 carries for 49 yards. And Adam Woods, number 8, the senior, 32 yards on only 2 carries, 16 yards a carry. It's a different story through the air for the Bulldogs. 2 passes attempted because the one got called back for a penalty.
11: Some wild ones, too.
5: Yeah, some wild ones. There was 3 attempted, however, on the stat sheet, only 2 because of the penalty. 1 for an INT by Ryder Wright, and the other falling incomplete, intended towards Zeb Felton, and then kind of the asterisk pass that hit off the hands of Connor Rose deep down the field. So nothing through the air for the Bulldogs tonight.